0: trouble Morocco. But look, it's not all over for them. They can concentrate on Brazil. It will be a difficult task, but let's see.
1: Scotland, a 1-0 win and a 1-0 defeat. Now, the second Group C match of the day takes place in Philadelphia. That's where five-time winners Brazil will seek their first victory of this summer. They square off, as I mentioned, against Haiti. Brazil played to a 1-1 draw with Morocco last time out, just the second time in the last 12 World Cups that they failed to win their opening match. We've got the team news, the lineups for you, coming next.

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0: 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Welcome to the big leagues, kid.
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12: Alisson returned from injury just in time to take part in his third World Cup. The 33-year-old keeper made three saves against Morocco last time out. He will get the nod in today's clash with Haiti. So let's bring you those Fox starting lineups. Sponsored by American Express, Alisson protected by the centre-back partnership of Marquinhos and Gabriel, who faced off in the last Champions League final just a few weeks ago. Casemiro, the key figure in the centre of the park. His Manchester United teammate Mateus Cunha comes into the 11 today. Vinicius Junior and Rafinha lead the attack. Neymar still not fit enough for even a place on the bench. Vinicius Junior has been criticised for failing to reproduce his Real Madrid form with the national team, but he scored a great goal against Morocco, the 10th of his international career. Haiti hoping to shut him down today, amongst others, with Johnny Placide starting in goal. France Di Piero is the danger man for Haiti up front. He has 34 goals in 54 international appearances. So for more, let's check in with our match commentators in Philly, shall we? Ian Duck and Landon Donovan.
13: Thank you very much indeed, Rebecca. We'll get to this great atmosphere for this Brazil game in just a moment. But a quick word about the USA into the knockout rounds. That's pretty great, isn't
14: it? Yeah, and a chance tonight, Ian, if the results go the right way, to finish top of the group after two games. Amazing. It was so fun to watch. Go USA.
13: Brazil still have work to do, though. Not convincing in their first game. Has this tournament come a bit too quick in Carlo Ancelotti's reign?
14: It kind of feels like it. He's only had a year. He's done a great job kind of turning them around, but they don't feel like they're firing on all cylinders yet. We'll see if they fix that a little bit tonight.
13: The old magic, they're looking for that. What about Haiti? I thought they looked good in their first game against Scotland.
14: Yeah, they're all right against Scotland, and there's a big Haitian contingent here tonight, so going to be a great atmosphere. Can they get something out of the game? Unlikely, but I think they'll give them a good fight.
13: Could be a good game here. We're certainly hoping so. Now let's get more from Natalie Jedra.
15: Thank you, Ian, in the Brazilian camp.
2: camp. It's been a few days of honest conversations between players after the 1-1 draw with Morocco. That yellow jersey carries a lot of expectations, and manager Carlo Ancelotti now knows the extent of it, because he said to us that the weight of the shirt did influence the mental aspect of his players in Brazil's first game. And so many of them have told me about the unique levels of pressure when you're playing for the 5-time World Cup champions, not only to win, but to win with style, the jogo bonito. But Carlo Ancelotti said he doesn't want this Brazil to have one clear identity, because his teams usually have different identities. Either way, Brazil knows that they need to make a statement against Haiti tonight. Over to you, Rebecca.
12: Natalie, thank you. The United States have brought nothing but joy to their fans so far at this World Cup. Earlier on, the Americans made it 2-2, beating Australia. And we're going to show you those images when we come back this afternoon.
15: The Fox Nation America 250 sale. 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
12: For our Fox Moment of the Match, sponsored by Nutella Peanut, the American Outlaws there with reason to celebrate. Today, wasn't it good? Again, the United States claiming a 2-0 victory over Australia in Seattle, an own goal, and then this Alex Freeman header accounting for the scoring. The Americans are off to the round of 32. Let's have a look at the reaction of a festive watch party in Kansas City. Maurizio Pochettino's men hoping to captivate the entire nation this summer. I think it's fair to say it's so far so good in that regard. Wow. Brazil won the World Cup in the United States in 1994. Their fans hoping they can lift the trophy this summer, but they'll need to improve on their opening performance against Morocco. They've got Haiti today. Zlatan and Thierry here in the studio. And Zlatan, do you feel like this Brazil team today has something to prove?
33: It's a must win. I mean, we talk a lot about how good they are. They absolutely have the right manager to lead them, but if you don't bring results, it's only talks. And today is a good moment to show everybody who you are. Carlo made some changes. I know he was not happy after the first game. And how I know that, when he raises one of his eyebrows, he's not happy. He's angry. Okay. Maybe Thierry can show one of his.
12: Can you do the eyebrow?
33: Yeah.
12: That's it. That's good. We're going to look out
33: but
12: for that.
33: But he's happy.
12: Today.
33: So. That's the difference.
12: That is the difference. Nathalie Gedra talked about the weight of the shirt. So today, is it just about a win, or is there more they need to do?
34: No, it's about how they're going to win. I think everyone is expecting them to win against Haiti, but it's how they're going to go about it. They were not convincing against Morocco. They were not convincing in the qualifiers. People are expecting that champagne football from back in the days. I don't know if they can reach that level, but they want a convincing win, I think. And how they're going to go
33: goals
34: about it.
33: Or game style? When both? You say how to win.
34: Both. It's about how you're going to, that cohesion, can Paqueta be that guy suddenly? Can he be that 10 that's going to link the midfield to the attack? Can Rafinha be the guy that we see in Barcelona? Can Vini
33: Would
34: be the guy?
33: Would you prefer to have more goals or playing good? Or both?
34: I just want to see a good balance, cohesion, and then obviously that will be top with goals and a win, but okay. The balance wasn't right the other day.
33: Okay. So Samba moves.
0: So we need Samba moves, we need goals, otherwise the eyebrow is going to go up. Vini Jr., the youngest player to score in two Champions League finals today, the Real Madrid star hoping to shine for Brazil against Haiti. And we're going to have a little look at a couple of players to watch next.
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3: This message is for anyone chasing a dream.
4: The people that I have around me, they got a lot of love for me. They give me so much support. That's what you live for, knowing that you were there for each other through whatever you needed to be. I'm here because of my belief. Not just that I could do it, but that I didn't have to do it alone. It took my village. It took everyone.
5: And there it was, the first great American yell, echoing like a sonic boom across history. This country didn't tiptoe onto the world stage. Hell no. We were born loud. Liberty is loud, baby. Something to say? Say it. Something to prove? Prove it. Because in this country, in loud we trust.

0: When you don't order furniture from Wayfair, it's natural to wonder what if. Like, what if your friend Charles hates it?
1: I hate it.
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4: FIFA World Cup 2026 pre-kick is presented by Adidas. Ronaldinho helped Brazil capture their fifth World Cup crown back in 2002. That was before he played alongside Thierry Henry at Barcelona and before he played alongside Zlatan at AC Milan. Oh, how we wish we could do a player to watch. And we wish it was Ronaldinho, but we can't. Instead, not a bad player to watch. Who have you gone for, Zlatan?
5: I would like to say Ronaldinho, but in this game, I will say Vini Jr.
6: Ooh.
5: Obviously, he wants to be the man for Brazil. He wants to make the difference. Already scored one goal. And when you see the other guys, other stars scoring, so he wants to be there in the top scorer, top scoring. So watch him and watch him lead this Brazil.
4: And what a goal that goal was the other day. Who have you gone for, Thierry, and why?
7: Lucas Paqueta. It's time. It's time to answer the call. There was a big expectation from him when he left Brazil. He went back to Brazil, to his club, Flamengo. But he still didn't answer the call in the national team and really in his career. So I would like to see him shine tonight. He'll be very, very good for the team and for himself personally.
4: And Neymar, don't forget, still not fit enough to be on the bench. Brazil fans always amongst the most colourful, aren't they, at every World Cup. Ooh. And Haiti supporters also making their presence felt in Philadelphia. We're going to have the walkouts for you and the national anthems when we come back for this third game of the day.

0: 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Let's go. 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
2: Yeah.
6: Hey, Alex.
2: What's up?
4: Hello. Welcome. 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
1: And Brazil are champions of the world once more.
0: Where every generation inherits the same thing.
1: A record-extending fifth title.
0: The expectation to be remembered like the last one. For most teams, a draw is a point. For Brazil, it's the start of a question. But Vinicius Jr. is determined to remind the world who Brazil really is.
2: Heavy is the head that's never looking down.
3: Vinicius Jr. scores! That's what this team can do!
0: Brazil, Haiti, starts now.
4: We're nearly there, approaching kickoff at Philadelphia Stadium as the sun sets. Brazil and Haiti about to meet in the second Group C match of the day. Vinny Jr. on his way to take his place in the tunnel. Zlatan, let me ask you a little more about Carlo Ancelotti. He said this week, you don't win the World Cup in the first match, which is all very well because they drew against Morocco. And he said the players' self-criticism since that draw against Morocco has been very positive. That's what you want. That's what he wants, the players to criticize themselves, to take the next step.
5: Yes, it's not how you start, it's how you finish. And putting pressure on yourself is a good thing because you expect a lot from yourself. You want to bring maximum out of yourself and not only the pressure from the manager. Every player has a responsibility to perform. And it's a good mentality where you're not satisfied. And I think I said it earlier today, a champion, big champion, doesn't remember what he did yesterday because he's not satisfied. He wants more. And then when he has more, he wants even more. So you always push yourself to reach different limits. And one game, okay, you have another two to show yourself and to bring those points you need.
4: As they make their way out in Philadelphia, Brazil against Haiti.

0: who haven't seen Haiti play yet at this World Cup, what are we to expect from them today?
1: It's going to be different. It would have been a better introduction for me to introduce the Haiti team against Scotland, because I knew they were going to trouble them. It's going to be a different game tonight. But having said that, there is always a but in football. I know people don't give them a chance against Brazil, and we know why. Five times champion. I know Brazil has been struggling against Morocco at the beginning, struggling in the qualifiers. But listen, why not dream? Why not score a goal against them and see how far you can go? Obviously, I'm trying to create hopes here, if you know what I mean. But why not? You need to dream. This is the World Cup. Anything can happen. I personally don't see it happening this time. I said against Scotland, they could trouble Scotland. But we will see. We will see. That's going to be a tough one for them.
2: You think they're more scared when they see the opponent or Ronaldinho?
1: Oh, wow, well, that's a good one, to be fair. I don't know, maybe
2: or they're happy. Let's see, they get motivated.
1: You still have some players on the other side. Let's not forget that.
2: And but Ronaldinho,
1: I just hope that they're going to be able to show some quality, Haiti, against Brazil. It will be tough.
0: Ronaldinho in the crowd. Lovely to see him to watch Brazil against Haiti. Time for the national anthems.

0: Zlatan says Brazil need goals and Samba style today. Either way, you feel Carlo Ancelotti's men need to make a statement at this World Cup. We'll be with you next. Ian Dark and Landon Donovan on the call.
1: Verizon Business.
2: FIFA World Cup. 16 stadiums, 3 countries,
1: and the whole planet watching?
2: Of course.
1: We'll take it from here.
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1: It's game time. 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
1: FIFA World Cup 2026 on Fox is presented by Lay's.
2: Welcome along. We're at the home of the Eagles in Philadelphia today, and it's where Brazil hope their World Cup campaign takes flight after an unconvincing draw against Morocco in their first match. A look there at the VAR team, led by Carlos Del Cerro Grande from Spain. Let's have a look at the Brazil side. Still no Neymar, and it's the oldest Brazil team since the World Cup final of 1962. Two changes from the draw with Morocco. Danilo coming into the problem right back position, and Manchester United's flamboyant striker Matias Cunha gets a start as well. That means Ibanez and Igor Thiago drop to the bench. Vinicius, at 25, is the baby of the team. That's how we think they're going to line up today. Casemiro's on a yellow card, by the way. As for Haiti, a switch to what looks like a five-man defence, we think, today. Jean Cavin Duverne being added to the defence, and the speedy Josue Casemiro comes in as well. Look for him out on the right-hand side. That means Deedson of Dallas is left out, as well as Sunderland striker Wilson Isidore. Both sacrificed in the need to try to tighten and make it hard for Brazil to break them down. Landon.
3: Yeah, you heard Zlatan talking about Brazil, and that man, Carlo Ancelotti, he's only been in charge about a year, Ian, and they need to win tonight, and they need to win with some style. They need to get this predominantly Brazilian crowd behind them, and they need to show that Brazilian flair that we're so used to.
2: There's Sebastian Minier, the 53-year-old who has been around in Africa, national teams, club teams as well. And he's in charge of Haiti, and what a job he has done. He's never set foot in the country because of the gang warfare there. Haiti haven't played at home for 5 years. It's a near miracle that they ever made it to this World Cup.
3: It's absolutely incredible story. Incredible story, and we'll talk more about it as the night goes on. But congratulations to them, and what a night this is shaping up to be already.
2: I saw a quote from Vinicius ahead of this World Cup where he said, "We want to put Brazil back on the map again." They haven't won any of the last five World Cups after their, well, fabulous story of picking up five altogether. Nobody can match that, but others are threatening maybe to catch them. Here's the Arsenal defender, Gabriel. Looks like a good central defence with him and Marquinhos. Great support from the Haitian community in the United States. Behind the goal, away to our right. What a sight that is. At the home of the Philadelphia Eagles, the two-time Super Bowl champions, but very much a football arena tonight, with an early touch here for the Liverpool goalkeeper, Alisson. How good can Haiti be? They were maybe a little cruelly beaten in their first game by Scotland. They had a lot of the game, and they had 15 shots on target, more than any other team in the group in the first matches, believe it or not. Looked useful, didn't they?
3: They did, and I think Scotland were fortunate to get a win there. We just saw them lose to Morocco 1-0. But for Haiti, it's limit Brazil's chances. You see already their shape and how they're happy to let Brazil have the ball here, but they have to be compact and try to limit the chances.
2: Here's a first touch for Vinicius Jr., already on the score sheet at this World Cup. And as Rebecca was telling you, he scored already at two Champions League finals. Bruno Guimarães trying to gather the ball in, and Rafinha attacking down that side. Brazil looking to make something of a statement tonight. and get themselves into a better position in this group. Morocco have gone top with their win earlier on against Scotland, who are in second place. Morocco 4, Scotland 3, Brazil 1, Haiti 0 so far. Painful one for the Haiti left-back, Expérience, who showed up very well in that first game against Scotland. Haiti's first World Cup since 1974, their only other appearance. Casemiro looking to attack down that right-hand side. He's a speedy customer by all accounts. Been brought into the side tonight.

0: Mr. Nino across to Marquinhos, who ought to be fresh. He only played 14 league games for Paris Saint-Germain this last season. They kept him under wraps, ready for the big Champions League dates. Painful for Vinicius.
1: This was a crunching tackle from Jean-Jacques. He came in, he got the ball, and watch the follow-through here. So just continues through and smashes Vinny.
0: No card.
1: Oof. Got his studs up a little bit too there.
0: He did. It didn't go over the ball though, did he? And I think that's why the referee's not taking any action there early in the game. Much involved early on. Danny Jean-Jacques, who plays for Philadelphia Union, so home in this city, and now the card does come out.
1: And you just feel like the referee is trying to make a statement. I mean, yeah, it's a deserved yellow. Again, another high boot, this time from Arcus.
0: Arcus, yeah. Flags up for offside.
1: You could see the approach Haiti wants to take, right? They want to make this game physical, take Brazil out of their rhythm. But I give the referee credit. A lot of times early in the game, the ref lets stuff like that go without showing a yellow card, and you have to be careful because it can get out of control quickly.
0: Yeah, and maybe defenders start to think they can get away with an early one.
1: That's right.
0: Just leave a mark. I think the referees at this World Cup are wise to all that kind of thing. This is up towards Piero, a big striker. Brazil coming to this World Cup having finished fifth in qualifying in South America. Never out of the first three before. So there have been problems. They got through three coaches during that qualifying period. They're hoping this is the start of a new golden era under Carlo Ancelotti, who is, of course, a wonderful coach.
1: Yeah, we just wonder, you asked me in the pregame, did it come too soon? Has he had enough time with this team? They don't feel like they're completely clicking. You saw that. Oh, and now the referee's now given a corner kick here.
0: For taking too long. First time we've seen that, or I have anyway.
1: Yep.
0: The new regulation where if you dawdle and waste time, it can be turned into a corner for the opposition. The referee's hot on the case of anything Haiti might want to try in that direction. So here's the resulting corner for Brazil. Needs a bit of defending and gets that defending too. Piero, the striker, was back there to make the interception. Basically, I think the referee's there given an early little sign to Haiti, don't try it on.
1: And to the rest of the teams in the tournament, you know, before the tournament start every time, Ian, the referees sit with every team and they sit with us and they tell us what the points of emphasis are. This was clearly one of them, and you expect, we are a week into the tournament now, but you expect that to happen in some early games to send a message. The question is, if and when someone scores off of it, will the referees keep doing it? Because obviously it has a massive impact on the result.
0: Rafinha's quick, not quite that quick. I think if Brazil are to make a very deep run and maybe even win this competition, they'll need Rafinha and Vinicius Jr. to wreak some havoc, which they're well capable of doing, of course. This is Duverde, who's been brought into the defence just to man the barricades a little more strongly still. Casemiro, it's a good idea. Trying to pick up the run of Providence.

0: Back to Gabriel, who, unlike his central defensive partner, was kept very busy in Arsenal's title-winning campaign. Vinicius. He's got Douglas Santos to his outside. He wants to go that way. He's got more menacing ideas than that. And it will be a goal kick to Haiti in the end.
1: He's just so dynamic, as you see here from the referee's view. Fell down, but was able to quickly get up and get himself going again. No foul there, and good defending in the end by Haiti.
0: I think you got an impression, too, how fit the referees have got to be to keep up with players like Vinicius. He was pulling away, wasn't he?
1: Quickly.
0: It's a good little cameo, seeing that kind of thing. Here's Arcus, who's already on a yellow card. And Duvert, now the Wolverhampton Wanderers player, Bellegarde, is a relatively recent addition to the ranks of Haiti. Now Piero. Experience. Most of this Haiti team are based with European clubs.

0: Puck gets out. Good pressing from Haiti to pickpocket the ball in the center of midfield there. Now, what can they build from it? Arcus. Only the second ever competitive meeting, as you might expect, between these two nations. The other one was a decade ago when Brazil won 7-1 in a Copa America match. They're really teams from different planets, really, generally, aren't they, Landon?
1: It's the beauty of the World Cup. We talk about this a lot. Contrasting styles, different stories to get here, different struggles to get here through qualifying. Haiti not playing a home game, Brazil struggling through South American qualifying.
0: Those fans are so proud, and so are the players, to a country devastated by earthquakes and hurricanes, and so endangered by gang warfare that they just can't play in their home stadium. They've been playing their home games at Curaçao. Cunha lays it wide and gets the return ball. The Manchester United player had a pretty good first season at Old Trafford. Since Manchester United made a big improvement. Well, Gabriel was caught late there by that challenge by Casemiro. I think knew what he was doing as well. Gabriel, I think, is saying as much to the referee. He's got away with it.
1: And I don't mind it one bit, Ian, having been in Casemiro's shoes. You get hit, kicked, grabbed, pulled, smashed all day by the center back. So when you get a chance to dish it back, you do it.
0: That was part of your philosophy, was it?
1: I was a little guy, but they're going to go after you like that all day.
0: Rafinha's in behind here and puts Brazil ahead in classy fashion.

0: Well, I believe, yep. Just see that offside was given. It looked pretty close in real time. It happened quickly. But yeah, the referee has given offside, and much to the delight of the Haitian fans here.
1: That's quickly been checked as well. So Brazil's joy was short-lived. In a moment, I think they'll give us the photographic evidence to support that. Might have been pretty close, but the decision's been made, and Haiti are off the hook. Paquetá

0: And that offside trap's working a treat just at the moment for Haiti. And Brazil just will have to watch themselves as they build the attacks.
1: Haitian back line playing with fire a little bit, though. That's a couple times now Brazil are really close to getting in, and it's a fine line you have to toe.
0: Marquinhos to play it wide. Six players over 30 in this Brazil team today. Trying to get that one in behind, but covering is good from Experience. It is amazing, isn't it? The average age of the team, the oldest since the 1962 World Cup final. Pelé was playing in that, and Garrincha, the dazzling little winger who wore two left boots, as folklore has it.
1: As we see the offside there, and it, again, not too far off, but it feels like this Brazil team, not feels like, it is. It's got Carlo Ancelotti's fingerprints all over it, right? Experienced, older players, know how to get results. And yeah, we were surprised as we were going through the lineup, realizing just how old this team is.
0: Later tonight on Fox Sports 1, the other game in the United States group, Group D, Turkey playing Paraguay. Unless Turkey win, USA will have won the group and will stay out on the West Coast for the round of 13. USA winning earlier on. I'm sure you knew that already. What a day. Coverage beginning, by the way, at 10:30 p.m. Eastern time for that game. The other game in the group, which you might think, if you're following the plot, is essential viewing. 7:30 if you're on the West Coast Pacific time. Looking quite promising for the U.S., Landon.
1: Very much so, and depending on the result tonight, like you said, it could be a dream start to these two games.
0: Paquetá with a cute little ball to Cunha. Oh, and that was a vital interception there from Delcroix.
1: Ian, there's an interesting dynamic playing out already. Haiti have to win the game. Realistically, right? If they get a point, okay, but they cannot lose the game, so they have to be careful. But Brazil, because of their Brazil, and of course they need the points, and the crowd here, they feel the need to go too. So the game is as open a game as we've seen early on. And Brazilian front line.
0: Dropped it behind for Rafinha, just to cut you off for a moment, Landon. Yes, carry on with your point.
1: They're doing an excellent job starting wide, their wingers, and running in behind. But when the ball turns over and Haiti has it, they're quite happy to stay up the field and almost play 3v3 and let Haiti attack in hopes that when it does turn over again, they're ready to go. So it's making for a really entertaining first part to this game.
0: Now watch Gabriel from the corner, who was a real menace for Arsenal. Made a habit of often winning it. Vinicius here cuts inside. And they have to watch that, him working the ball on his right foot. You saw what he did in the first game against Morocco when allowed to make that journey. Here comes the next corner kick, which was well defended by Bellegarde this time. Haiti will have known they will not have too much of the ball in this game. It's what they can do in quick counters when they do get out, which might not be that often. By the way, just to clear up the mathematics, you were saying and alluding to it, Landon, Haiti will be eliminated, the first team eliminated from this World Cup, if they lose this game. Piero. Playance at the referee. Providence is the player down. Referee's telling him I've played an advantage. This is Arcus. Inside by Casimir. Then Jean-Jacques. Bellegarde. Good possession football this from Haiti, and Arcus again. That must be about 20 passes they've strung together there. Casimir dancing through the challenges. Arcus. The Haiti fans getting very, very excited as Experience gathers the ball, but the referee's whistle's gone, seen an infringement. But that was some sweet football. It's worth remembering that Haiti came through a group with Costa Rica, who they beat and then drew 3-3 with, and Honduras, two teams who've made World Cups reasonably regularly in the past.
1: Haiti are a much better team than people realize, Ian, and what they have the ability to do is individually break pressure. They're athletically quite talented. And with Piero and Casimir, they have some strength and then speed, respectively. And they will cause this Brazilian back line some problems. If the Brazilian front three aren't committed to defending, Haiti can make them run a little bit, keep the ball a little bit, and find some chances.
0: Cleared by Ade. A fixture at the heart of the Haiti defense, along with Delcroix.

0: And it's Rafinha. Paqueta. He let that bounce, and that could have been a problem because Vinicius might have just been able to sneak in behind. I think one thing we're finding out at this World Cup, we didn't really need reminding of it, it's pretty hard to win football matches at the top professional level.
1: It really is, and the soccer world just gets smaller and smaller. A lot of these guys often play against each other or have played with each other. They don't fear each other.
0: Danilo. They didn't need to concede the corner. Could have done with the shout there. Arcus. I think he's saying as much to his goalkeeper there, Johnny Placide. You've got some useful headers of the football in there. Rafinha to take it. Again, Haiti defend it pretty well. Providence. You saw the left-back experience really far forward. He's got to get back now because the break is on and Rafinha's in behind here. And has put it wide, would you believe?
1: And the flag went up again anyway, but again, with this Haitian back line playing that high is so dangerous, and that is very close. If you're Brazil, can you hang one step earlier? Maybe bend your run a tiny bit. But they are certainly threatening in those moments.
0: Yeah, he's right. It was close. And, of course, the officials, the referee's assistants, have the wristband vibration. I think it's a vibration which tells them if a player is so much as 10 centimeters offside, which is presumably what happened there. Bit of a loose ball in the middle of a pitch. Cunha was able to pick that up. Vinicius here. He loves that move. And Brazil do have the lead this time. There's no flag. And Brazil take the lead. And it's Matheus Cunha who's been brought into the side tonight who's delivered.

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2: After a decisive sweep in the Lone Star State, the Twins invade the desert for some late-night baseball this weekend, beginning a three-game series with the Arizona Diamondbacks. Hello and welcome to the Menards pregame lineup card. I'm John Vitas. Corey Provis and Danny Gladden set to join us shortly from Chase Field. Well, despite the D-backs coming in above 500 and the Twins still below it, these teams find themselves in a pretty similar situation. Both teams are hot and hard charging towards a postseason position, with Arizona one game back of the final NL wildcard spot and the Twins one and a half back in the AL. The Diamondbacks have won four out of six and have gotten excellent work out of their bullpen in that span, with the group allowing just three earned runs in their last six games. The Twins, meanwhile, have won four in a row and can claim their fifth straight for the first time this season. They've scored 30 runs during these four wins. Let's take a look back at how they built this winning streak in our Twins Rewind. Going for the sweep yesterday at Globe Life Field, Minnesota wasted no time getting to Ranger starter Jack Leiter. After Trevor Larnach and Cody Clemens each singled in the top of the first, Josh Bell pulled a base hit through the right side with two outs, giving the Twins a 1-0 lead. It looked like that might be all they'd get, but then Brooks Lee squared up an 0-1 changeup.
3: Here's the 0-1 pitch, a swing and a fly ball to right. Nimmo back, he will turn. That's going to be a home run. A three-run homer pulled over the wall and right, almost the same spot where the ball landed off Cody Clemens' bat on Tuesday. It's a two-out, three-run blast from Brooks Lee, and the Twins have a 4-0 lead here in the first inning.
2: And Joe Ryan took that lead and ran with it. It wasn't his most efficient outing of the year, but it sure was effective. Ryan put up five zeros while striking out seven and only allowing three hits. Trevor Larnach added a two-run homer in the fourth against Leiter, Larnach's second of the series, and it was 6-0 Twins. The teams exchanged some runs late, including two for the Twins on a Ryan Kreidler homer, and when the dust settled, Minnesota completed the

0: sweep with a 9-3 victory over Texas. Now, we've got a good pitching matchup set for today and tomorrow, but both teams will have to navigate this series with some uncertainty as they both have a TBA listed for Sunday. For the Twins, it could be Mike Paredes once again, maybe the activation of Mick Abel off the injured list, or even someone else. The Diamondbacks today announced some unfortunate news that Ryan Nelson, who was supposed to pitch Sunday, has been put on the IL with a flexor tear. That's a big hit to the Snakes' rotation and certainly an opening that they'll need to address in the next 48 hours. As for tonight, left-hander Connor Prelip has the ball for the Twins. The rookie is 2-4 with a 5.26 ERA through his first 10 major league starts and is going through a rough patch right now, but has shown some signs of breaking out of it. He got through six innings after a rough couple of innings to start his outing against the Cardinals last time out, fanned seven in his two outings before that. He will have to deal with a lineup of eight righties today, taking away some of the effectiveness of his best pitch, the slider. Prelip will be opposed by righty Michael Soroka. Soroka has been one of the pleasant surprises around baseball this year, going 8-3 with a 3.11 ERA after battling through a slew of injuries in his career. He hasn't made 20 starts in a season since 2019 due to injuries, and tonight will be start number 15 for him. He's been even better of late, working to a 2.15 ERA over his last eight starts. He gave up just one run over seven in his last outing against Cincinnati, and he has found success leaning heavily on his 94-mile-an-hour fastball and his 81-mile-an-hour slurve. He uses those pitches far more than his other three offerings, and they've graded out well. Soroka has faced the Twins four other times in his career, three of which came as a member of the 2024 White Sox when he allowed five runs in 10 1/3 innings. Well, as we get ready to begin this fresh series, it's time to check in at Chase Field as we are at the park courtesy of Treasure Island Resort and Casino, and we are ready to send it out to the dynamic duo of Corey Provis and Danny Gladden.
1: All right, Johnny, thank you very much, and good evening to you, and good evening, everybody. It is game one of a three-game interleague series coming up here inside Chase Field. It is currently 105 degrees outside, so yes, the roof is closed here tonight for game one of this three-game series. Back alongside the Cupertino Kid, Danny Gladden, Corey Provis once again with you tonight here on the Treasure Island Baseball Network, and we'll see the Twins and the Diamondbacks start a series here tonight. And Danny, right now a lot to like about the way the Twins offense is clicking so far, not just on this road trip the last couple of weeks.
2: Yeah, and I think if you look at it, what Derek's been able to do, he's kind of going with this set lineup right now, interchangeable parts maybe only at shortstop, right-hander, left-hander, with Tristan Gray. So I just think that everybody else is pretty much set in this lineup, and that's a comfort for Derek Shelton and more so for the players, knowing that I'm going to come to the ballpark, right-hander, I'm playing, and you're seeing Larnick right now, top part of the order, Buxton. You're seeing a continuation of this lineup that I really, really like right now.
0: Yeah, Larnick's done well out of the leadoff spot, Danny, but I wanted to ask you about the other side of the scorecard. Laid out some of Prelip's recent outings there a moment ago, but he's got his hands full tonight with an Arizona lineup that's got eight righties and Corbin Carroll in there. To what extent does that neutralize Prelip's strength, which is the breaking stuff?
2: Well, he's going to have to be able to kind of get ahead. He's still going to have to use the fastball to be able to kind of get ahead. These guys, the scouting report on the Diamondbacks, they like to swing early in counts. I'm not sure if they're going to wait him out. So he can go ahead and maybe pitch off the plate a little bit just to see if you can get that soft contact from this Diamondback team. And at the same time, he's got to be able to pitch ahead. He's got to be able to locate the slider. It's not just a chase pitch, because these guys won't chase too much.
1: And the Diamondbacks, John, have been very good against left-handed pitching all season long. Currently as a team, batting .267 in terms of average, second highest batting average against lefties so far. In particular, Corbin Carroll. Ooh. Yeah, this guy splits on him. Forget about it. He has been great against righties and lefties. Against lefties alone, Danny, he's batting almost .390.
2: Yeah, and the Arizona Diamondbacks record, 13-6, which ranks third in the majors, only behind the Yankees and the Brewers. Pretty good record against left-handed pitching.
1: And also, John, we'll throw back to you with this. Keep an eye, too, on Arizona. This is a team that will bunt 14 bunt hits for the Diamondbacks, tied for the third most of any team in baseball.
2: And they're starting to run a lot more right now. They didn't run early. They're starting to run now.
0: Yeah, lots of speed, especially at the top of that lineup. Guys, thank you so much. We appreciate it. Looking forward to the call here just after the bottom of the hour. We have been at the park thanks to Treasure Island Resort and Casino, the exclusive casino partner of the Minnesota Twins. 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Getting ready to hear Corey's Daily Sit Down with Derek Shelton. And as a preview, Corey asked Shelty if he's surprised to hear that the Twins are fourth in the league in frequency of swinging at the first pitch.
3: No, watching us every night, no. And I think the other thing is as good as starting pitcher or relief pitcher stuff is, the last thing you want to do is get into deficit counts and have to go chase. So the fact that we've been aggressive in early counts, I think kind of speaks to, you know, how we want to run as an offense.
0: Yeah, Twins hitting for good power right now, too, and that's a topic we're going to discuss with Brooks Lee and the Twins hitting coach a little bit later in the show. But next up is Corey's full chat with Derek Shelton, and it's a Friday, meaning we get to hear another 91 time capsule with an extended show. We get a little bit more of that here tonight. That's today here on your home for Twins baseball.
4: Happy Father's Day weekend to all the dads who are Twins fans. 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I'll talk to you Monday at 6 on CCO.
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2: 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Well, it is time to turn it over to Corey Provis, who earlier today sat down with the manager, Derek Shelton.
3: John, thank you very much. As the road trip continues here tonight, Twins taking on the Diamondbacks here in Phoenix. And Shelton, want to begin with the recent sweep over the Rangers and especially the team's approach in the first inning against the opposing starter without giving away too many secrets. Can you kind of give us just kind of a sneak preview about what you're seeing from your group attacking these opposing starters so early?
4: Well, I think the most important thing we can do, regardless if it's a construction of our lineup or the game plan goes against, is you're going after the starter, and you're going after starters earlier, because I think we know in the game when guys start to settle down, that's when zeros get thrown up. And really proud of our hitting group led by Keith Beauregard in terms of what our plan was, and we scored first inning. I think we had a couple big two-out hits that Josh Bell had, but I was just really pleased with our at-bats overall, especially against their starters in Texas.
3: All right, it's off to Arizona now as Michael Soroka will go here tonight, game one for Arizona. Soroka is a guy that's been around for a while. He's only 28 years old, though. That tells you how long he's been in the big leagues, but he's really lowered his arm slot. I saw that today down at like 27 degrees, and to give Twins fans a perspective on that, Joe Ryan's at like 24. So what kind of challenge will that present tonight?
4: Well, it's different because we have had at-bats off him because Soroka has been in the American League Central. It's a different look, though, now. So I think we're going to have to go out in the first inning and then have some conversations within our guys because it's not the guy that, you know, we've seen before. And I think your example there is really good. A lot of people think Joe's arm slot's really low, and we're talking even lower than that. So it's going to be interesting to see the reaction we get from our hitters the first inning or the first time through the order.
3: And with Joe, hitters and the opposing hitters talk about his fastball, right? That actual carry and perceived carry. But with Soroka, he relies on this breaking ball, this slurve. So what challenge would that present to him?
4: Well, it's the challenge is don't chase it because it's coming from a different slot. And I think your point on Joe's right. Joe throws that ride fastball, that invisible. With Soroka today, it's going to be ability to execute the breaking ball in the zone and not go and strike the ball with it.
3: McCabe is here. I saw him in the clubhouse earlier today. He was going to throw a bullpen, and then post game we'll find out from you what's next.
4: I think we'll have a general idea post game of where we're at with Mick. We wanted to be able to get him out here for Pete and our pitching group to be able to watch the bullpen and then kind of go from there.
3: All right, with Connor Prelip here tonight, as you watch him grow start by start and when he's been given the extra day, does that impact how long you can lean on him at a given start?
4: A little bit. I mean, I think we've talked about in Connor's just total volume we have to monitor just because he hasn't thrown innings. But anytime we're able to give him an extra day, we feel comfortable with the fact that we may be able to extend him a little bit. I don't think we're going to see extended a ton. I mean, we got him into the seventh inning in one of his previous starts, which is the first time professionally he'd done that. We are still monitoring it, but some of this depends on where we're at in terms of days off, and then some of it depends on just basically how well he pitches.
3: I'm sure you knew and saw the life on his fastball and the swing and miss on his slider. What has stood out with his breaking ball, the new curveball this year?
4: Well, I think the ability to use it as a lead pitch, because I think when you see left-handers specifically able to throw it to right-handers, it's not a pitch that's swung at a lot early in counts. So to be able to steal strikes with it, I think just is another weapon to be able to add to his repertoire.
3: All right, Shelton, thanks for the time. Good luck tonight.
4: All right, thank you.
3: That's Derek Shelton. Guys, back to you in the studio.
2: Yeah, thanks to Corey and Derek for some good topics during today's chat. Well, coming up on the Menards pregame lineup card, we get a full serving of chili as the Twins' win streak reaches a dozen. 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
2: You're listening to the Treasure Island Baseball Network. This is the Menards pregame lineup card ahead of Twins and Diamondbacks tonight. Well, every Friday this season, we celebrate the 35th anniversary of the 1991 World Series champion Twins through a broadcast from that season. And for that feature tonight, we turn it over to Mark Janowski.
12: Last week, we unearthed the game from June 11th as the Twins' win streak reached double digits. Today, the 13th day of that month proved to be lucky, as the team was wrapping up a homestand looking to score a couple of perfect 10s.
13: Well, hi everybody, and a good evening to you. From the Metrodome tonight, the Twins go for 12 in a row. So the Twins now with a record of 34-25, second place in the American League West, two games behind the Oakland Athletics, while the Yankees, with a record of 25-29, are fourth in the East, 4.5 behind Toronto. Well, tonight, another streak on the line is Scott Erickson. The Twins' outstanding 23-year-old right-hander goes for his 10th consecutive win. Scotty lost his first two starts this year when the Twins failed to score a run for him. He gave up only one earned run in one game and only three in the other. But since then, he has reeled off 9 consecutive wins. And during that stretch, he has allowed only 9 earned runs in 76 and a third innings, an ERA of just a shade over 1. And, of course, he has the lowest earned run average right now in the major leagues, 1.53.
12: That early season lack of run support Herb Carneal mentioned in his game open there did not plague Erickson on this night.
13: Now the set and the pitch. Herbeck gets a fly ball into left field. That's carrying deep. Mel Hall going back and leaps up, and Hall, he can't get it. It's off the wall. Here is Puckett around third. He's going to score a two-bagger for Herbeck. 2-0 Twins.
12: That was part of a 4-run opening inning for the Twins. That hit also was the end of the night for Yankee starting pitcher Mike Witt. He left with an elbow injury, eventually had Tommy John surgery, and would not get back on the mound in the major leagues until April of 1993. New York tried to get back in the game into third, but Erickson again received a boost.
14: At second base, Espinosa. At first base, Roberto Kelly. Mattingly batting with two down, and here's the delivery. Line drive and a base hit to center. Here's Puckett in to play it on a hop. They're waving Espinosa home, and they're going to have a play on him. He's out! Oh, what a throw by Kirby. Puckett to Webster on the fly. And Lenny waiting to make the tag on Espinosa.
12: And after Kirby cut down that run at the plate, Chili Dog added some spice in the home half of the third.
14: Chili Davis batting right-handed, swings in the first offering, lines it to deep right center, way back and gone. Touch them all, Chili Davis. Home run number 13. Twins lead 5-0.
12: Davis wasn't done, as his solo homer in the eighth capped the scoring and put the Twins up 10-3. And then Terry Leach made it a dazzling dozen consecutive wins.
14: There's a ground ball, backhanded stop by Pagliarulo. The throw, he's out, the game is over. The Twins win. 12 in a row. Nice play by Pagliarulo to end the game. Three up, three down. Final score, Twins 10, Yankees 3. Scott Erickson, who pitched the first seven innings, gets his 10th win in a row. He's 10-2 now, and he has tied the Twins club record of 10 consecutive wins by a pitcher. The only other two pitchers to win 10 in a row, Bert Blyleven and Ray Corbin, who did it over a two-year span. So the Twins have tied their longest win streak ever. 1980 club won 12 games late in the season. The Twins are now 10 over 500, 35-25. Second place in the West, a game and a half behind Oakland.
15: Hello again, everybody, from the Dome, where the Twins have just closed out a perfect 10-0 homestand. They have won 10 straight games here at home, coupled by two wins on the road against Kansas City before the homestand, 12 straight for Minnesota. Now the dugout interview portion of our program, and Chili Davis, our special guest. Chili Davis, certainly the stat that sticks right out at you is this statistic of 12 home runs and 412 at-bats last year, and now 14 home runs and 216 at-bats this year. How do you explain the power surge from Chili Davis's bat?
16: I don't know, John. I'd have to credit that to just being healthy. Last year, a lot of the games I played in, I played in pain and just couldn't do a lot of things at the bat. This year, I feel very good. I'm healthy, and, you know, this game's weird. I went up there tonight. I struck out three times and hit two home runs. Sort of a, you know, crazy day, but I'm tired of trying to figure out this game anyway.
15: Yeah, I was saying when you came to bat in the seventh inning, the pattern was for you to hit a home run in the fourth at bat, but you struck out in that at bat. Are you looking a little bit toward home run now with the fact that you have 14 and you're in the home run derby race with the Cecil Fielders and the Dave Hendersons and the Rob Deers and the likes of the home run sluggers in the American League?
16: No, I'm not looking for the home runs. They're coming because I'm making contact, and basically that's what I'm trying to do. I left a couple guys on base today with no outs or one out. I don't remember what the count was, but it was less than two outs. And, you know, a situation like that, those are situations I want to come through, and I want to pick up those easy RBIs. They're going to help the team win a lot more ball games. And, you know, it's a lot easier at bat for me, and tonight I ended up striking out in that at bat. To hit a home run is probably one of the toughest things to do in the game right now, and I can't really think about it. I just try to hit the ball hard, and whatever happens, happens.
15: Hitting the ball hard, you certainly hit the Cataray ball hard. Talk about that one that went 459 feet to dead away center field.
16: Well, I tell you what, I thought I hit the ball, the home run before that, a lot harder. That one, to me, was still going when it hit the seat. Cataray's pitch was, he made some close pitches on me and didn't get him called, and he ran the count to 3-2, and I figured he had to come, and he came right down the middle with a pitch, and like I said, just tried to hit the ball hard, and it got in the air and went out of the ballpark.
15: What are your thoughts on the streak, Chili? The Twins now winning 12 in a row and definitely a contender in the AL West.
16: You know, what's weird is, you know, we've won 12 games in a row, but if you go in the locker room, you can't really tell the difference now than when we lost a lot of games earlier in the year. I mean, the morale in there has been the same. Nobody, I think, is overly up on the fact that we've been winning some games. Everyone is trying to stay right there in the middle and just understand that, you know, this is a good streak and we'll ride it as long as it goes. And if it ends, we're just going to have to start another one.
15: Chili, congratulations on a big game and helping the Twins to the 10-3 win. Thanks for joining us.
16: You're welcome. How about my roomie, huh?
15: Yes, sir. He's something, isn't he? You got him going. We'll talk about him another time. We've got to run, all right?
16: Okay.
15: Thank you. Talking about Scott Erickson, Chili Davis's roomie who won his 10th game in a row.
12: Yeah, Scott's streak at that time was actually 10 straight wins since his last loss. Still a dominant stretch, no matter how you look at it.
2: Well, after sweeping Baltimore, Cleveland, and the Yankees on the homestand, the Twins packed up their 12 straight wins for a road trip with stops against all of those teams, beginning with Cleveland, and Gino will dig up the finale from that series in next week's 91 time capsule. Coming up next, it's a look into Brooks Lee's home run binge coupled with a strikeout drought. This is your home for Twins baseball.
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2: John Vitas, happy to have you along tonight on the Menards pregame lineup card. Twins going for their fifth straight win tonight, and their success of late has been due in large part to their offense, particularly a power surge to which Brooks Lee is one of the faces, and that is the subject of today's Twin storyline brought to you by your select Heartland Chevy dealers. The Twins are averaging 5.5 runs per game in June and already have more home runs this month than they hit in all of May. They're on a pace to post the most dingers in a month since the Bomba Squad in 2019. Brooks Lee spoke with the Treasure Island Baseball Network earlier today and said that right now there's a team-wide attention to detail.
24: I think like we understand what our plan is individually. That helps us as a whole. But then I think like if a certain guy is using another pitch we weren't expecting, like we immediately adjust to it. And I think that's kind of what's pushing us so well so far right now. Just making adjustments on the fly right when we see him.
2: Yeah, we've seen Twins hitters covering their mouths, whispering advice to each other in the on-deck circle in the dugout, and especially early on in games, trying to give each other intel on the opponent's plan. Now, Brooks specifically has been on a nice run. He's hit 6 homers in his last 17 games, slugging .500 in that span. He also hasn't struck out in over a week, a span of 38 straight plate appearances. So how has the power increased while the strikeouts have decreased?
24: I think just having a quiet, simple swing, having a clear mind on every single pitch. I get to 2 strikes all the time, but just trying to get a pitch that I can drive, 2 strikes, make contact, be okay with being late or hitting something on the other side of the field. And that's kind of what has kept me going good.
2: Yeah, it seems like Brooks is in a great headspace right now. Hitting coach Keith Beauregard isn't surprised to see what Brooks is doing.
0: He's a beast, and I think that's something that we've seen over the course of his career is his ability to put the ball in play. He does a really nice job from both sides against fastballs. Yeah, he's grown on how to see off-speed and how to handle off-speed. He's done a great job of that. So that is not a surprise to me at all this year is him not striking out. But we'll see how that goes. He's just trying to have a good at-bat just like everybody else is and pass the baton and get runners in scoring position and as a group keep executing with runners in scoring position.
2: Yeah, runners in scoring position, another area where Lee has excelled. He's hitting .349 in those spots. Part of the reason he's second on the Twins with 42 RBIs. You also heard Beauregard mention off speeds. Brooks has made massive improvements against sliders, a pitch he sees pretty often. As a left-handed hitter, Brooks hit .103 with no homers against sliders all of last season. But this year, he's hitting .310 with three homers and a .655 slugging percentage.
24: Yeah, I think it's swing dictated, just changing mechanical adjustments, or to hit that pitch, hit it off machine every single day. The quiet, more simple I can be in the box, the better. And I feel like being in my legs more, having a little more bend in my knees has really helped me get under those pitches.
2: Yeah, some tangible adjustments there from Brooks, bending the knees, facing sliders off the machine on a daily basis. And there's a good chance he'll see plenty breaking balls tonight with Mike Soroka throwing his slurve more than any other pitch. That was our Select Heartland Chevy Dealers Twin Storyline. 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Well, it hasn't been just Brooks on this recent power surge. Trevor Larnach, 7-for-11 with two homers in his last couple of games, and Byron Buxton is hitting .357 with six home runs in his last 11 games. So everybody contributing. We've seen Josh Bell increase his production as well, and the Twins hope they can continue that success offensively in another stadium with a roof in a warm climate facing a pretty good starting pitcher here tonight. Well, we're just about ready for baseball. Corey and Danny are standing by and ready to welcome you to the desert when we come back. It's Twins and Diamondbacks next on your home for Twins baseball.
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3: June 19th, 2007, on the bus ride to Shea Stadium, television broadcaster Burt Blyleven tells that night's starter, Johan Santana, that Johan can shave his head if he throws a complete game shutout.
4: Santana ready from the belt, the pitch. Fly ball to right. Kadire backing off. He's there. He's got it. Santana has pitched a shutout here tonight, and the Twins have evened the series against the New York Mets.
3: Burt follows through on his bet, and the next day, Johan shaves him bald.
5: You hadn't pitched a shutout in 2 years. I felt my bet was pretty good.
25: Right, yeah, I'm telling you. Yeah! Woo-hoo! You challenge me? And that's what you get.
26: How's it look?
27: 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A lot better, bro.
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8: This is manager Derek Shelton. The lineup card is completed, my guys are ready, and it's time for Twins Baseball.
9: This ball crushed, face of the wall, and see you later, home run. Ryan Jeffers with a three-run shot to left center.
10: Back, track, out of here! Luke Keyshaw's first of the year.
9: Swung on a miss, he struck him out, that's number 10 for Taj Prep. Bradley has been brilliant.
10: It's that ball high in the air, right field might have a chance, get up, and out of here! Josh Bell's third of the year.
9: One on and pulled to the right side. Blue for a base hit. Brooks Lee, how about it? And it's 3-1 Minnesota Twins.
8: Twins Baseball is brought to you by Target, proud partner of the Minnesota Twins. Now let's head live to the ballpark.
11: From Chase Field in Phoenix, Arizona, it's time for Minnesota Twins Baseball. Tonight it is game one of a three-game interleague series as the Minnesota Twins take on the Arizona Diamondbacks. Once again, good evening, everybody. Back alongside the two-time World Series champion, Danny Gladden, Corey Provis reporting tonight from Arizona. Andrew Halverson is our on-site producer and engineer. The Twins have won four straight games, matching a season high. They've won five of their last six overall and most recently swept the Texas Rangers. But now it's on to Arizona, and the Twins so far this season only 7-14 against the National League. The pitching matchup for game one tonight will feature rookie left-hander Connor Prelip at 2-4, ERA is over 5, and veteran righty Michael Soroka having a bounce-back season. He's won 8 games, lost 3, ERA in the low 3s. He'll have the ball tonight for Arizona. Game 1, Twins and Diamondbacks coming up. We'll take a break. We'll come back, anthem lineups, and then we'll play ball from the desert next right here on your home for Twins baseball.
13: Hey, Twins fans, this is Byron Buxton. First pitch is coming next.
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10: Well, welcome back to Minnesota Twins Baseball. Here is the first of a three-game matchup against the Arizona Diamondbacks. Michael Soroka making his 15th start, 8-3 on the year. Will toe the rubber for the Diamondbacks here tonight. For your Minnesota Twins, making his 11th start, 2-4 on the year. Left-hander Connor Prelip. Give you the rest of the starting lineups, but first, our national anthem.

0: That is Pilgrim Rest Baptist Church Choir with our national anthem. Here is tonight's starting lineup for your Minnesota Twins. Leading out, playing left field, will be Trevor Larnach. Byron Buxton in center field, bat second. In right field, batting third, Cody Clemens. DH, your cleanup hitter, to be Josh Bell. 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We thank you, Marzen. Batting fifth, playing first base, Royce Lewis. Brooks Lee, he'll bat sixth, play third base. Catching, batting seventh, will be Victor Carantini. Tristan Gray will be at shortstop, batting eighth. Luke Keyshaw gets the start at second base. He'll bat ninth. On the mound, 2-4, making his 11th start, the left-hander Connor Prelip. Here's the starting lineup for the Arizona Diamondbacks. Ketel Marte, he'll lead off, play second base. Geraldo Perdomo at shortstop, bat second. Corbin Carroll, good one. He'll be in right field, batting third, batting fourth. Catching will be Gabriel Moreno. Lourdes Gurriel, he'll be in left field, batting fifth. Nolan Arenado, he'll bat sixth, play third base. At first base, batting seventh, Ildemaro Vargas. Jordan Lawler, he'll be at center field. He's going to bat eighth in the DH. Batting ninth will be Lou James Groover. On the mound, Michael Soroka, making his 15th start. Good record, 8-3 on the year. 3-1-1 ERA. Umpires, DJ Rayburn calling balls and strikes. Crew chief James Hoy at first base. Willie Traynor, umpire at second base. John Lipka will be the umpire at third base. Larnach going to lead off for the Twins. He's been red hot. Good series, 7-for-11, couple home runs. Drove in four on a little three-game hitting streak right now. Getting comfortable in that leadoff spot. To get you started, here's the total package. It's Corey Provis.
1: All right, Danny, thank you. And we say hello to Mike Smithson. And we allow him a big thank you for letting me use that nickname.
0: You know, I should, a road trip,
1: I appreciate it.
0: Yeah, I need to reach out to him, and I'll do that maybe tonight just to make sure that we go forward
1: cool.
0: with this.
1: That is cool. Yeah, I think it's a nickname that should continue. I think it's been dormant for too long, and I'm happy to carry that tradition on.
2: And you're here to carry it. You're somebody that would carry it.
1: This series with the Diamondbacks is brought to you by Honey Nut Cheerios. Fuel your morning with Honey Nut Cheerios protein at your local Cub. Diamondbacks have taken the field. It is a City Connect night for Arizona here at home. Purple tops, white pants, purple caps, and kind of a teal bill with the look here tonight. And Serpientes on the front in teal. And the Twins have the blue tops. I should say the gray tops, gray trousers, blue pinstripes through the uniform top and the bottom. Minnesota on the front in blue, numbered in red, nameplate on the back in blue, and the number on the back in red as well. Blue cap, blue bill for the Twins here tonight as Michael Soroka is on the mound for Arizona. Trevor Larnach has homered in back-to-back games. Soroka from the windup, and the opening pitch is a swing and a fly ball high and deep right center field, sending Carroll back right near the warning track. He'll give way to the center fielder Lawler, and he makes the catch for out number one. A good-looking swing from Larnach, just got under it. And right on the edge of the warning track, room for Lawler to make the play. So one pitch, one swing, and Larnach is out number one. Now Soroka's been tagged for runs in the first inning this season. Has an ERA over 6 in the first inning. So Byron Buxton will track up and inside for ball one. Byron 2-for-13 on the road trip with a home run, but man, he has loved competing here. It's a small sample, but 5 games lifetime at Chase Field, 9-for-19, 3 homers and 2 doubles as he launches a line drive to left. This one towards the wall, it's off the wall. Buxton on his way to second base, going to be a close play. He slides, and he is out. A feet-first slide in for Buxton into second base, and he's thrown out by Lourdes Gurriel Jr., who played the carom perfectly, and the tag applied by Ketel Marte, the second baseman. And Buxton is leaving second base, and he is out. Arizona's a very good defensive team, as Byron missed a home run by a couple of feet, high off the wall and left. He thought he got it, and then turned it on about halfway to second base, and it was a close play. But Marte tagged him out.
2: Yeah, you don't see that too often. Byron leaving the box, kind of admiring it.
0: Gurriel did a good play in the outfield and playing that carom and got a good throw back into second base, but Buck, don't see that too often.
1: So two down, bases empty, no score, and now Cody Clemens batting third here tonight in right field, takes a strike from Soroka. Cody, 11 homers, 28 knocked in. Windup and the 0-1 pitch, a swing to ground ball weakly up the first base line. Soroka picks it up, and the ball comes free, and Clemens is safe. So Soroka and Clemens almost meeting halfway up the first base line. The pitcher picked it up, tried the swipe tag on the back of Clemens. I don't think he ever tagged him. Then the ball came free anyway, and Clemens is safe.
0: I think if he lets that ball go, it's going to go foul.
3: Number 56, Josh Bell.
0: Soroka instincts, just going to go ahead and grab it. He's right there. He was hoping to field it, apply the tag. And missed.
1: That's a great call, Danny. You're right. That ball was turning and hooking.
0: Yes.
1: And he lets that ball spin a time or two more, and that is going to go foul. So the Twins catch a break. Infield single for Clemens, and Josh Bell will bat. Was briefly a Diamondback for the back half of the 2024 season. Bats left-handed. Switch hitting DH here tonight for game one. And the pitch is swinging a foul back. Well, this is where the Twins did damage yesterday. Two outs, they put up four runs, all with two outs in Texas yesterday. The Twins have scored in the first inning in five of their last nine games. Bell, eight homers, 46 knocked in. He leads the Twins and runs batted in. Soroka from the stretch, and the 0-1 is off speed, and that drops low. One ball, one strike on Josh Bell. Slur, four-seam, change, cutter. He'll still mix in the sinker, and that's the pitch that really was the go-to weapon for Soroka beginning his professional career through the Braves minor league organization into the big leagues. But doesn't throw that sinker as much anymore. Backdoor breaking ball never came back. Missed outside, and now a 2-1 count to Bell. No score first inning. Bell stays in the batter's box the entire time. Clemens about a three-step lead at first. He stays put, and the 2-1 pitch, a swing and a pop-up. Playable near second base. The shortstop, Geraldo Perdomo, makes the play, and the inning is over. Some good swings here from the Twins, but they do not score despite two hits. And the Diamondbacks are coming up here in the first inning, and Connor Prelip is on the mound tonight for the Minnesota Twins. Well, you can't spell triple without trip, and tonight's contestant, in our quick trip around the bases contest, is John Primus from Royalton. John, if you are successful tonight, what you need is a twin to pick up a triple. If that happens, you pocket $1,300, compliments of Old Wisconsin. So check out your neighborhood Quick Trip store for details. Good luck to John Primus from Royalton in tonight's Quick Trip contest.
0: And that annual Twins broadcast auction is going to take place on Tuesday. 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
1: Fun.
0: Yeah. 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
1: Fun.
0: It was a blast last year. 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And that picking party is usually in September.
1: So harvest?
0: Yeah, we'll harvest.
1: You head out to the farm, and you get to join in on the process.
0: You get to come to the farm. You're going to help harvest there. We load everything up, and then we go to Unmapped Brewery, and we're going to unload there, and that's when it really starts.
1: All right. Now, sometimes when you have people come out, it's more than just the one task. So sometimes you might need some other help.
0: Yes.
1: Around the beautiful farm.
0: Yes. Two brothers bid on it last year.
1: Yeah.
0: They had a great time. Work ethic was
1: questionable.
0: But they had fun. Yeah. And that's what it's all about.
1: Well, you know, had fun today. It was Carson Kelly with the Chicago Cubs today.
0: Oh,
1: he was on target. The Cubs catcher drove in six runs, 16-2 over Kevin Gausman and the Blue Jays at Wrigley Field earlier today, who's on target, brought to you by Target, proud partner of the Minnesota Twins. Connor Prelip on the mound tonight for the Twins. The rookie lefty set to make his 11th start. 2-4 ERA is over 5. And he will face an Arizona lineup that has done well against left-handed pitching, hitting .267 as a team against lefties. Second highest average in the game. Ketel Marte, three-time All-Star second baseman, leads off, and Prelip's first fastball is a strike at 96 miles an hour. Marte, Perdomo, and Carroll. Marte riding a seven-game hitting streak, hitting .360 over his last six games. And the 0-1, and a changeup drifts away. One ball, one strike on Marte. Arizona as a team scoring just over four runs per game, 4.2 to be exact, 19th in baseball. Now Prelip's 1-1, drifts away again, off speed 2-1. Arizona 38-36 overall this season, currently in third place in the National League West, but they've played well at home. Now the 2-1 from Prelip, high chopper third base, that's fair. Lee gloves it from foul territory, skips the throw across, and Lewis makes the catch for out number one. You know, Lee making that play, Danny, put his body into foul territory, and then with intent, good bounce pass across the diamond for Lewis.
2: Yeah, that's something that, you know, somehow it's a lot easier than throwing it on a run like that. You can throw it in the ground. You get more of a true hop. You don't have the tail on it. But he got rid of that ball quick, and a good job over there by Lewis with the stretch and fielding it.
1: Now, Geraldo Perdomo, shortstop. And he's down a strike on a fastball at 97, taken by the switch-hitting Arizona shortstop. Perdomo, four homers this season. He's walking more, has a higher walk rate than strikeout rate. He had a fantastic 2025 as he takes low. A year ago, 20 homers. He stole 27 bases, 33 doubles. He doesn't chase too much. He doesn't swing and miss at a high rate. 1-1, breaking ball from Prelip is a beauty. Curveball, strike two, and that's the pitch that has really been impressive, something he added this year. 1-2 the count on Perdomo with Corbin Carroll on deck. No score, bottom one. And the pitch, a swing and a miss, strike three. Chased off speed down there. He'll vacate the batter's box, and that's strikeout number one for Prelip. And there are two down.
2: Showed him the slow curveball strike. And then came back with a similar pitch, but it was the hard slider. Broke down and out of the zone.
1: Good matchup here tonight for Prelip against Corbin Carroll, who is punishing left-handed pitching, hitting .389 with three home runs. He bats left-handed. Two-time All-Star right fielder as a fastball misses high, ball one from Prelip. Carroll, he suffered a broken hamate bone in spring training. That was quite the injury, impacting many big names early on. Still is happening as a curveball stays high, 2-0. Jose Ramirez and Vinny Pasquantino, the latest to suffer that same injury. Ryan Jeffers dealing with that right now for the Twins. Two balls and no strikes on Carroll. 13 homers, 38 knocked in. Was a first-round pick in 2019 as Prelip misses high, 3-0. Tristan Gray defending up the middle. The Twins shortstop, Brooksley, off the line at third. Outfield deep and straight away. And the 3-0 to Carroll is over but high, and a four-pitch walk. And he is a threat to run, Danny, no matter if it's a righty or a lefty on the mound. Nine stolen bases this season.
2: They've been caught one time, so. And the Diamondbacks, we talked about it, they've been starting to amp up their running game here a little bit. And I say that only because they're lacking the they can't sit back and wait for that 2-3 run homer, so they got to try to manufacture some runs.
1: And now Gabriel Moreno, Venezuelan-born catcher, having a good season, crushing fastballs as Prelip runs a fastball inside for ball one. Moreno won a gold glove in 2023, and over his last 10 games has hit three home runs. So Carroll at first, no score, two down, bottom one. Prelip from the stretch, works off the third base side, kicks and deals, and a strike. At 96 on a fastball taken by Moreno. Lefty to righty, and the 1-1, a swing at a ground ball, chop fell. And before the next pitch is thrown, let's step out. 10 seconds for station identification. This is Twins Baseball.
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1: Now, time taken by Moreno. Chase Field opened up in 1998. The dimensions here at this ballpark, 330 down the left field line. It is 407 to straight away center, but a high wall in center, 25 feet high. And down the right field line, 334. Carroll at first, two down, no score, and the 1-2 from Prelip. Ground ball up the middle, Gray dives, he's got it. Will throw from his knees to first base, not in time. Nice range there from Gray, diving on the turf. He smothered it in shallow center field. Gave it a glance to second, but no chance there. Did throw to first base, but Moreno, even being a catcher, beat that out easily. So two-out traffic for Prelip, two on, and now Lourdes Gurriel.
2: You said even being a catcher, referencing all catchers then?
1: Yeah, not the fastest catch.
2: They are not, are they?
1: They are not. Sorry, Timmy.
2: Yeah.
1: The veteran, Lourdes Gurriel Jr., came off the injured list just a few days ago, was out a couple of weeks with a strained left hamstring.

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1: Easily ball in the mitt, foot on the base, and the force on Carroll ends the inning. At the end of one, no score. This is Twins Baseball.
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1: Batting here in the second, but they will not be hitting here for a bit because there's a meeting at the mound right now, and Michael Soroka, the Arizona starter, as he was about to begin his warm-up program here this half inning, it never happened. And right now, Torrey Lovello, the manager, and the athletic training staff is out to take a look at Soroka. And he is a guy that has just run through so many injuries in his career, Danny, going back to his time with Atlanta. He tore his Achilles not once but twice. He's had a litany of right shoulder problems throughout the years. But he's been healthy this season, a lower arm slot. But something is up with Soroka right now.
8: You know, it looks like he's talking to the trainer and he's taking the right leg and he's kind of pushing down on it and rotating like when he would push off. And he was going to try a warm-up pitch, and I think he's telling the staff, I can't go. He's trying to bend over and kind of simulate, he'll push off from the rubber and then rotate a little bit. And he's doing that in slow motion, and that's really indicating to the trainers and the manager that, and he's going to walk off the field.
1: And he is not going to continue in this game, and this is just after the Diamondbacks, they placed Ryan Nelson, a starter whom the Twins were expected to see on Sunday, on the injured list with a flexor tendon injury. So Arizona losing its Sunday starter today, and now Soroka departs here after one inning. So we have a pitching change here coming up in the second inning, and we'll see who Arizona turns to. Whomever that is will have ample time to warm up. Twins will have Lewis, Lee, and Caratini in a scoreless second inning. But this pitching change is brought to you by Upanor, a GF brand. Count on Upanor for plumbing that performs. So we'll take an early break and some early scores coming up with John Vitas next, right here on your home for Twins Baseball.
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3: 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Have a little bit of time here with Arizona having to go into the bullpen unexpectedly. So two plays for you on some games that have already gone final over on the eastern half of the United States today. The White Sox and Tigers meeting in an AL Central matchup. White Sox in first place right now, or second place right now behind Cleveland. They had the lead with Tarek Skubal on the other side, but then Kerry Carpenter got into one.
4: Two on, two outs. Tigers down a run. The pitch. Swinging a jam job, pop-up, shallow center. It's going to drop for a base hit. Peters came in, dove, couldn't get it. One run is in. Green racing home, thrown out of time. A little bloop, double. Tigers take the lead 4-3.
3: And that 4-3 margin would be the final score. Tigers bullpen goes 3 1/3 scoreless. Anderson, Vest, and Jansen. Jansen just came off the injured list to pick up save number 8 as the Tigers beat the White Sox 4-3. Our other highlight comes from Tampa Bay. The Nationals visiting the Rays. A couple of runs early for Washington against Griffin Jacks, but then Tampa Bay's offense came back.
5: Ronda swings and lifts it down the left field line towards the small wall, fading. It hits the pole. A three-run homer for Jonathan Aranda, and the Rays take the lead 3-2.
3: And that would be all the offense the Rays would need as their pitching held Washington scoreless for the rest of the day. That was homer number 12 for Jonathan Aranda. Johnny DeLuca added a homer as well. His third of the year as Brian Baker picks up his 19th save. Tampa Bay, who's been on a skid of late, improves to 42-30. As we get ready to send it out to the guys in Arizona, it looks like the Diamondbacks have made a decision on who's coming in. They called up a reliever earlier today with Nelson going on the IL. Guys, do we know who that is coming in?
6: Yeah, we think it's going to be number 45, Taylor Clark, is coming in to pitch right now. And he is scoreless in a career-high 9 straight home games. So Arizona will piece this one together here as they're forced to go to the bullpen early. And as soon as we get word as to the exact diagnosis on Michael Soroka, we'll pass it along to you. But Clark will be given ample time to warm up as the Twins will hit the reset button, and now they know who's going to be on the mound, and the hitting team will get together and come up with a quick scouting report on Clark. This is not the first time this has happened, so coaching staff is prepared for a situation like this.
7: You know, the best scouting report is if you're the hitter, watch him warm up. He'll indicate, he'll show you all the pitches that he's going to feature out there. Then you go to the hitting coaches and you say, okay, does he have an out pitch? What's his go-to pitch? And if there's some tendencies in certain counts, you'd like to know that.
6: Looking at Clark and Danny, his last few outings, he did go 2 innings a week ago in Cincinnati. But for the most part, he's been a 1-inning guy.
7: Yeah.
6: Clark, his last outing came on the 17th of June here against the Angels. He worked the 8th inning. 1 inning, he struck out 2. So he has been kind of a late inning option for Torey Lovello this season. 6th inning, 7th inning, 8th inning, even the 9th inning against Washington in early June.
7: And you had indicated that maybe Sunday was going to maybe be one of those bullpen games for Arizona, and that might make a phone call, get somebody down there at AAA and come up and maybe give some innings, but they're going to have to piece this thing together because, like you said, he's one of their better back-end arms in that bullpen.
6: Gilbert Diaz was recalled today from AAA Reno, taking the roster spot of injured starter Ryan Nelson, who was going to face the Twins on Sunday. And Diaz, yes, he's been starting some, but lately he's been a bullpen arm. In fact, even closing games down, you know, in the minor leagues. So in terms of how stretched out Diaz is, unknown at this point. So he doesn't seem to be an option right now. And we'll see how the rest of this game goes. But it will be Clark, who has been, as we said, kind of a high leverage, late inning, late game option for Arizona. And now is working here in the second inning of a scoreless game.
7: Little cutter. He's showing everybody what he features. Here comes a breaking ball. It's amazing with those iPads what they have. You go down there, they can quickly pull up this pitcher, his delivery, all the numbers that go with his arm slot, where he is on the rubber, and what are his pitches.
6: So Clark is still in his warm-up program right now, and now he seems to be okay and ready to go as Moreno throws it down to second base. So baseball will be resumed here momentarily. And Royce Lewis will bat here for the Twins. No score in the second. So Lewis, Lee, and Caratini against the 33-year-old righty Taylor Clark. Doesn't strike out too many. Just a 15% strikeout rate, league average 22. As Lewis digs in, and the pitch to Royce is a strike. And an 0-1 count on a fastball at 94 miles an hour. Slider, changeup, cutter, sinker, a rare four-seamer. Velocity mid-90s as Lewis swings and lofts it to shallow left. Perdomo out, Gurriel in, Gurriel with a slide, and he makes a good play. Arizona's a very good defensive team. In terms of outs above average, their second defensive run saved, they rank fourth. So Gurriel, despite being 32, we saw the arm against Buxton, now some range here against Lewis.
7: Yeah, a little bit. He called it. He stayed with it. You talk about the defense here. They've got a nice little combo up the middle. And Marte at second base, one of the rare guys. There's only three guys that have not committed an error yet. He's one of them.
6: Yeah, very sound up the middle in Marte and Perdomo at second and short. Here's Brooks Lee. Heard from Brooks during our pregame show. The way he's performing right now, 12 home runs, and nine of those have come away from Target Field. He has gone 38 consecutive plate appearances without striking out, the longest active streak in the game. Line drive right center in the gap, and now Carroll with a slide, and he robs Lee. Now the defense is showing up early tonight for Arizona. That time it was Corbin Carroll sprinting in, and to his right, he slid down to the turf, and he made a good play.
7: He's a fun player to watch. Boy, he's good route, got a great jump on it.
6: This defense is showing up early tonight, and Clark appreciating the effort, had both arms up in the air, then pointing a finger at Carroll appreciating the effort. So quickly, two down, no score in the second. Bases empty for Victor Caratini. Did not play Monday or Tuesday in Texas, dealing with a sore neck, but then was back in the lineup yesterday, had three hits, he scored twice. Two down as Caratini takes inside, ball one. Caratini having a great month of June, batting well over 300 this month. Hits left-handed. And the 1-0 from Clark out of the way. And it misses outside. Two balls and no strikes. Sinker at 95 miles an hour. If Caratini reaches, Tristan Gray bats next. The leg kick and the pitch, and Caratini, a check swing. He went around, not a changeup. Now 2-1. Clark is homegrown, third-round pick by Arizona back in 2015. Delivers 2-1. And Caratini watches it drop low on a changeup, 3-1.

0: Now the 3-1 pitch to Caratini, swinging a fly ball into right field and deep. Back it goes and way out of here. Long home run for Victor Caratini, his fifth. And the Twins have a 1-0 lead. Put himself into a hitter-friendly count and did not miss it. 430 feet deep to the seats in straightaway right field. And the Twins strike first here in Phoenix.
1: Well, like you said, he's been swinging a hot bat, but how about 29 home runs in their last 14 games? So that's coming around for the Twins right there.
0: The only team with more home runs these last 14 days would be the A's. They've hit 35, the Twins now 29. And here's Tristan Gray as he swings and misses. Nothing in one on a sinker.
1: Don't forget, the A's were playing up in Reno.
0: they were playing in Vegas, and yeah, they were hitting everything in the air that was flying out. Gray 0 for his last 12. And the 0-1 pitch. Line drive softly right side. That's caught by Marte to end the inning, but Victor Caratini stay hot. His big month of June continuing tonight with a solo shot to right his fifth, and the Twins have the early lead. Diamondbacks batting home second. Twins 1, Arizona nothing on your home for Twins baseball.
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0: 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Twins 1, Arizona nothing. Bottom 2, Arenado. Vargas and Lawler to bat for Arizona. Nolan Arenado traded from St. Louis to Arizona in January. 8-time All-Star, 10-time Gold Glove winning, and not to mention 6-time Platinum Glove winner as he sends it to center field. Routine for Byron Buxton. And the legendary third baseman for the Diamondbacks now flies out to Buxton in center. And with that swing, Arenado now 2 for his last 25.
1: You know, Corey, you talk offensively, maybe slowing down a little bit, but you talk about all the Gold Gloves. That part of his game is still there.
0: Now, he's so fun to watch. Right? He's a guy, yeah, if you want to come watch how third base is played, how it's just a master at third base, that dude right there has been phenomenal. 0 for 1 as Ildemaro Vargas. He was a Twin back in 2020 for 10 games, and he got off to an amazing start. He was one of the talks of baseball in April, hitting 378, 6 home runs. He's cooled off since. He's 1 for his last 30. Shows bunt, pulls it back. as Prelip's next pitch misses low, and it's a one ball, one strike count on the switch hitting first baseman. I mean, every day in April, I was like, he got how many more hits?
1: Yeah.
0: Another home run. It was incredible. One ball, one strike. Twins by one, bottom two. Chop to the right side. Keyshaw plays the high hop near his left shoulder and throws out Vargas, and there are two down. That was a long wait, too, for Prelip to just keep momentum in the first base dugout after Caratini's home run. Is not insignificant.
1: But what helps him out, yes, long time in the dugout, but he's facing a team, and we talked about it pregame, how they like to swing the bats early and make quick outs.
0: Two down for Jordan Lawler, former first-round pick, former top prospect in Arizona's system. As Prelip deals strike one called on Lawler. Drafted as a shortstop, they tried him some at third base, but then this offseason, Lawler went to the Dominican and played some center field, and that's where he's at right now. Speaking of center, fly ball softly center field. Buxton on the move, coming in, and the play is made by Byron with a basket catch near his left hip to end the inning. Three up, three down for Prelip after two. Twins 1, Arizona nothing on your home for Twins baseball.
11: 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It's Finita. I'll talk to you Monday at 6 on CCO.
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15: Let's go back to the pregame lineup card. Thanks to your local Toyota dealers, Toyota, let's go places. The Twins have scored 7.5 runs per game during this 4-game winning streak, and Brooks Lee says that it comes down to a bunch of hitters making quick and effective adjustments.
16: Yeah, I think like we understand what our plan is individually. That helps us as a whole. But then I think like if a certain guy is using another pitch we weren't expecting, like we immediately adjust to it. And I think that's kind of what's pushing us, so well so far right now. Just making adjustments on the fly right when we see him.
15: Corey, lots of adjustments on the fly tonight with now all of a sudden a bullpen game on the other side for the D-backs.
0: Yeah, Johnny, you're right, because Taylor Clark worked a second inning, allowing one run of the homer to Caratini. Now gives way to sidearmer Ryan Thompson, as he will take over here in the top of the third. Keyshaw, Larnick, and Buxton to bat for the Twins. So here comes Thompson, sinker baller, slider, rare four-seam fastball. Will not throw hard. Velocity would be more 89 to 91. But that lower, almost submarine arm slot can be tough on hitters. We'll see how Keyshaw handles that. And the first pitch to Keyshaw is a strike on a sinker at 86 miles an hour. Thompson scoreless, 14 of his last 15 games, but again, not a guy that has provided much in terms of length. As he sweeps a pitch outside, a sinker away, and it's a one ball, one strike count on Keyshaw. Swing of the bat well, also good defense. You heard Derek Shelton address that during our pregame conversation. Played well defensively at second against the Rangers as he pulls a line drive base hit to left. He's been doing that, Danny, pulling the ball more. And now on this road trip, Keyshaw is 5-for-10. Twins have some speed on.
1: Yeah, Corey, a lot of work goes in with Keyshaw. And you know, there was a time with a lot of fly balls to right field, easy outs. And he's just, like you said, would stick around after ball games, spend some time in the cage hitting and working on just that, getting on top of the ball and trying to pull some.
0: Ryan Thompson's game, he's a ground ball pitcher. So he is thinking about a ground ball double play as Larnach steps in and a strike on a sinker taken at 88. Larnach hit the ball well but flied out to deep right center to begin the game. Lefties have fared better than righties against Thompson in terms of average and power. And the 0-1 pulled foul on the ground right side, skipping in two and then out of the Twins' first base dugout. No balls and two strikes on Larnach. And lefties hitting 286, OPS over 900 against Thompson. Righties a sub-200 batting average against. Now Moreno behind the plate. He checks every defensive box. He can frame, block, throw, everything as Larnach looks low. Ball one.
1: You know, these side armor guys, I thought, were the easier guys to run off of. These upright, the kid's about 6'6", 6'7", out there. But to get into that arm slot, he leans his body over toward third base. And it's kind of an easy read for a base runner.
0: Any pickoff throw, right, it's going to be slow developing,
1: yes.
0: Right? As Keyshaw has about a four-step lead, he stays, and Larnach looks inside on a slider at 78.
1: But as a base runner, you're looking from the waist up, kind of the shoulders, and as soon as he starts to lean forward or lean toward third base, that's the indication he's delivering the ball to the plate.
0: Buxton on deck, nobody out, Twins by one in the third. Keyshaw at first. And Thompson's 2-2 to Larnach, a swing and a chopper first base line. It's going to stay fair, picked up by the first baseman, and the tag applied on Larnach halfway up the line by Vargas for the out. Keyshaw down to second. So Larnach that time, he stopped and then waited for Vargas to attempt a swipe tag, and when he did, Larnach then kind of shifted his body almost into foul territory, hoping to avoid the swipe tag. He was tagged. Keyshaw safe to second, one down for Byron. Now Buxton just missed a home run back in the first inning. Lined a ball off the top of the wall, but wasn't running out of the gate. And with that, the Diamondbacks had a play on him at second base, and they threw him out. He swings and sends it foul on a sinker behind the plate, nothing and one. 23 home runs for the two-time All-Star. Hopefully is going to be in Philadelphia next month, not just as a reserve, but as a starter. And vote right now for Byron Buxton, twins.com/vote. Deservedly should be the starting center fielder for the American League. Keyshaw at second. And the 0-1 is inside. The Twins have been very good, really all season long, with runners in scoring position as a team, hitting .279, third best in baseball. 1-1, swing and a miss on a slider. 1-2 on Buxton. Righty to righty, and the 1-2 misses away. He saw that slider well, drifting right to left towards the vacant left-handed batter's box, 2-2. Against righties, Thompson is almost 70% sinker. And now he'll step off and bluff a throw back to second, and Keyshaw saw that coming. Did dive back in, but no throw made by Thompson. Twins 1, Diamondbacks nothing. And the 2-2 pitch is strike 3 called. On a sinker at 91. So Buxton strikes out looking. First strikeout tonight for this Arizona staff. And so it's up to Cody Clemens. So 2 down for Cody. Infield single back in the first. 11 homers and 28 knocked in. Down and inside for ball one. Twins Twins offense entering play tonight, scoring just under 5 runs per game. Currently 4.8 per game, 7th best in baseball. 1-0 pitch, chopped to third. Arenado can't make the play. Hits off his glove. It bounces into fair territory. And with that, Clemens will make second base as Keyshaw scores, and the Twins have a 2-0 lead. Arenado, even if he gloves it, no play on Clemens, but probably saves a run, Danny, if he keeps that ball in his mitt.
1: Yeah, he got caught in between, and then he realized at the last minute, I got to go get it and try to get the short hop, and was still handcuffed a little bit. We've seen him make that play before, and his arm is still there, so would have been a bang-bang play, but I'm with you. He fields that ball, doesn't get the out. Keyshaw's at third base.
0: Josh Bell batting inside for ball one. This is where Bell has been thriving. Two outs, runners in scoring position. He's been magnificent. And here he is again in that spot with Clemens at second base. Twins by two, two down in the third. And the 1-0 pitch is a strike taken on a slider by Bell.
1: You know, Corey, you talked about some of those numbers this year with runners in scoring position. That's probably the biggest improvement with the Twins' offense from last year.
0: Agreed. 1-1. Strike two. And a sinker called on Bell. Bell popped out to short in the first inning. He's hit safely in 17 of his last 20 games. 1-2 down and inside. And now a two-ball, two-strike count. Arizona's bullpen has been very good. Last six games, the bullpen ERA is in the ones. Twins have scored twice against this bullpen so far tonight. 2-2 pitch, ground ball to the right of second base. Marte backhands and throws out Bell to end the inning. But base hits from Keyshaw and Clemens, and the Twins add to their lead. Rangers batting, I should say Rangers. Diamondbacks batting, home third. New score, Twins 2, Arizona nothing on your home for Twins baseball.
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0: 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Well, the scoring on Clemens is going to be no base hit. For now, it's a straight error on Arenado, so no RBI. So it's an unearned run, but the Twins have a 2-0 lead as Arizona's batting in the home third. And Lou James Groover, top 10 prospect in Arizona's system, a rookie playing in his 10th game, leads off the third inning for the Diamondbacks and down a strike from Connor Prelip. So far in nine games, Groover hitting 161. No homers, two knocked in. Put together great numbers in the minor leagues this season. Was a second-round pick by Arizona in 2023. He's DHing tonight, can also play first base. Prelip off the third base side. Tucks the ball near his left hip and delivers 1-1. A swing and a line drive to left field over the head of Larnick, and that ball is off the wall. Played by Larnick, fires it into second base, and it won't be in time. Head first sliding double for Groover. And the leadoff man is on for Arizona here in the third inning.
1: Good-looking player he is. He's got size. He's got speed. He's got power. Quick hands. And he hustled right out of the chute. That ball hit three-quarters of the way up on the wall. Good play by Larnick.
0: Played the carbon copy of Byron's ball.
1: Yeah.
0: Back in the first inning. So Groover at second. Nobody out. Now the top of the order. Ketel Marte, 0-for-1. As he chops it to third, that's a fair ball. Lee behind the bag. Again, skips it. And he throws out Marte for out number one. That's the same play Brooks has had now twice against the same batter.
1: And again, one pitch out. Ground ball routine.
0: Lee made that throw almost straddling the foul line behind the bag, but with intent. Good bounce pass to Lewis at first, and Groover stays at second base, and now Perdomo struck out swinging back in the first inning. As Prelip goes off speed, misses outside with a changeup, ball one. Arizona, April and May, was among the best in baseball hitting with runners in scoring position. They've cooled off since late May and certainly here in June. The stretch from Prelip delivers 1-0, a bunt, and it's a foul ball. So we talked about that. That's a part of Arizona's game.
1: He had him back. He had it down there. Just kind of a missed opportunity for Perdomo. You know, normally you'd like a guy that's hitting in the two slot, driving in some runs, to give yourself a shot to drive in that run. He's trying to pass it off to the left-hander with a Carroll, with possibly first and third lefty matchup.
0: Twins 2, Arizona nothing. Home third, one on, one out. Groover at second. Now Prelip's 1-1 to Perdomo was low. Did not show bunt that time. On a fastball at 95. Prelip tonight drawing his fifth start away from Target Field. And the 2-1 pitch. Low and away, ball three. Prelip is working on an extra day of rest. The Twins have been doing that with this young man when given the chance all year, going on his sixth day instead of his fifth day, and that has impacted the pitch count and how long the Twins let Prelip go. Behind 3-1 to Perdomo. And the pitch is a strike on a changeup taken. So a 3-1 changeup from Prelip, now full on Perdomo. He chased off speed, struck out swinging in the first. Carroll's on deck. And the 3-2 pitch pulled foul on the ground, skipping near the third base Arizona dugout. Perdomo chased a slider. Has been a good strikeout pitch for Prelip so far this year. And the 3-2 pitch is low for ball four. And no challenge from Caratini. It was a fastball at 95. So it's a one-out walk. And Arizona has two on for Carroll, who walked on four pitches in the first.
1: I like the pitch sequence right there. Tried to get the fastball down and in, just missed. But also, Carroll, tough guy to double up. Said they're running a lot. You got some speed on the bases. You have to Tristan Gray to keep him near the bag at second. You've got Lee way off at third base, kind of a foot race if he decided to steal. And now Lee's going to come back over near third.
0: Or stay as Carroll chops it foul on the ground right side. Here's a guy that's led the National League, and he's leading it again this season so far in triples. Three straight years and counting here in 2026. In fact, he's one triple shy of tying Stephen Drew's club record of 52 triples. Here's Prelips 0-1. Chopped left side in the hole, base hit left field. Groover rounding third base, heading home, and he will score. It's an RBI single for Carroll. Perdomo stops at second base. It's a 2-1 game. With Gray covering more up the middle and Lee over a bit, but still that ground ball, a seeing eye single between the two on the left side. It's a one-run game.
1: Yeah, I'd said that Lee had moved over to third base just to kind of a foot race if he tried to steal. And that was the difference right there in that ball getting through the infield.
0: So now Arizona has elite speed on here at first and second base. So Caratini out, mask on his feet, relaying signals, instructions to his teammates. Arizona, though, as a team, they're tied with the Twins with 49 stolen bases, tied for 18th in the game. Two on, one-run game, one out in the home third. Runner stay as Moreno looks low ball one.
1: Better keep an eye on him at second base.
0: Prelips 1-0 pitch, a swing and a foul at the plate on a changeup. It's a one ball, one strike count.

0: Grealup glanced to second, and the 1-1 pitch, ground ball up the middle. Keyshaw has it, steps on second for one, throws to first, double play. Nice job by Connor Prelip. One scores, but he works out of a jam as Moreno bounces into an inning-ending Innovative Office Solutions double play. At the end of three, new score, Twins 2, Arizona 1, on your home for Twins baseball.
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0: 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Twins 2, Arizona 1. As the Twins will bat here in the top of the fourth inning, Diamondbacks have a new pitcher on the mound for Arizona. And for more on that and for the call for the next three, here's the one, the only, everybody, Danny Glenn.
7: Well, thank you, Corey. Good evening, everybody. It's going to be Royce Lewis leading off. New pitcher, Dre Jameson, right-hander. He's gone multiple innings his last couple of outings as Lewis. Big swing and a miss on a fastball. Jameson at AAA, 21 ball games, had five saves down there, ERA in the sevens. As the righty delivers, and a swing and a miss. Chase slider in the hole. No balls and two strikes. We're here at Michael Soroka, who started the ballgame left with right hip.
0: They're calling it posterior left hip soreness is the diagnosis on Soroka.
7: And, of course, he'll be day-to-day.
0: Like us all.
7: Lewis in the hole, 0-2. Lifts this one in the air in the infield. Third baseman Arenado is going to call, and that's easy for him. So Lewis now 0-2, two fly ball outs. Royce now 0-for his last nine. Went 1-for-13 in Texas. Did drive in a couple of runs, and here is Brooks Lee.
0: Yeah, to your point, this may be the guy that Torey Lovello needs to provide some length here, as he did throw 2 2/3 innings in Miami 9 days ago.
7: Pitch high, ball one. When you have an injury, your starter coming out, a guy that had been going 6-7 innings last couple of outings, you got to piece this thing together. Missed outside. Two balls, no strikes. 2-1 Minnesota on four hits, one run, three hits for Arizona. 2-0. That catches the outside corner. Now count of two balls and one strike. Carantini in the on-deck circle. Jameson delivers down and in around the feet. Three balls, one strike. Arizona Diamondbacks, they had a run earlier this month that got them to 500 and above 500. They went 11 out of 12 games. That one is low, and there's a one-out walk. And in that run, they were playing the Colorado Rockies. They went and played the Giants, and then they came home, played the Rockies and the Giants, and just took it to them, schooled them. Won 11 of 12 games there. That was part of the schedule. And then they also say Arizona has a tough time with the teams above 500. Lee at first, good lead. Caratini takes this one down and in. Perdomo up the middle. Arenado off the line at third. Lee can run a little bit, not running here. And that one missed inside. Two balls, no strikes. Timeout called by the catcher. Gonna walk it out there and talk to Jameson. Caratini had a good road trip. Went 3-for-4, missed the first two games in Texas. Day off helped him on that Wednesday. Played in Thursday's ball game. Here in the lineup tonight, already homered.
8: And that home run came in a hitter-friendly count, 3-1. Another hitter-friendly count right now, two balls and no strikes. But the Twins are being patient here, too, against Jameson, Danny. In six innings this season, he's now walked four batters.
7: Yeah, he's misfiring, and that's why the catcher went out there and trying to calm him down a little bit as Caratini's going to call timeout. Jameson's four seasons with the Arizona Diamondbacks. Says he's got a fastball that sometimes reaches 100. Haven't seen it. And taken in there for a strike. 95 on the radar again.
8: Caratini's going to challenge this. He was called a strike, so Caratini, as a batter, doesn't do this too much, and he will be wrong.
9: It did clip. It's a strike. Minnesota has one remaining.
8: Away from Caratini, so a knee-high strike, and the Twins have one challenge left.
7: Yeah, I always trust the catchers when they're behind the plate, not when they're in the batter's box. But think about it. It would have been a 3-0 count, but now it's 2-1. One out, one on. And a throw over, and it's dived back by Brooks Lee.
8: That was just the fourth challenge for Caratini as a batter, and he's now 2-2.
7: I think they're going to readjust after the All-Star break or even sooner. Missed down and in. Can't get that sweeper for a strike. Trying to get a chase pitch. 3-1. Here's Caratini's count. When he went deep his first time up. See if Lee's running here to stay out of the ground ball double play. And a pitch. And taken, and that's ball four. So back-to-back walks. And that'll get Tristan Gray to the plate. Got to get Gray going. He's going to get some playing time with Kreidler at short. Kreidler going to face mostly the left-handed pitchers. Gray, the right-handers. And Gray right now sitting at an 0-for-13. Defense is good for both of them. Gray had a rough outing back in Minnesota and committed three errors.
8: Arizona's bullpen, for now at least, we'll see if adjustments are made as the series plays out. Just one lefty. Penn and Brandon Garcia. But the Twins right now, they're running a straight platoon at short between Gray and Kreidler.
7: You know, and that's nice to know, because if you roll into a ballpark, and that's one of the things that you would think that they would look at, is how many left-handers they have in the bullpen. Just one. So Christian Gray's probably going to get the majority of the playing time at shortstop. There's a trip to the mound by the pitching coach, and that lasted a little long. And now ready to go. Two on, one out. Arenado in at third in front of the bag. Popped up foul. Souvenir. They were playing some cards today, Gray and Austin Martin, and I came in through the clubhouse, and Gray had his back to me, but I could see his hand. And I was kind of saying some numbers to Austin Martin. Swing and a miss. Chase the slider, and now two balls and two strikes. He's trying to help Austin out as to, hey, what he might have in his hand.
8: Were you being honest, or?
7: Yes.
8: You were. So
7: always.
8: The numbers you were giving to Martin were legit, what Gray was showing.
7: And he kind of winked at me and said, thanks a lot. You know, I didn't say thanks, but. And Gray didn't figure it out till I was walking out of the room. He's in the hole here, 0-2. And a pitch. Ground ball at the middle. Hits the bag and goes into center field. Lee around third. He'll score. Twins lead 3-0. Taylor made double play. Got over the mound. The next hop hit right off of the top of second base. That's how you break an 0-for-13.
8: And that's the sign of a hot team. Twins winners of 4-0, 5 out of 6. You get breaks like that. Because you're right, that was right at Perdomo. He was going to glove that. Two steps to the bag, throw to first, inning over. Instead, a run is in. Two on, still one out.
7: And that gets the number 9 hitter, Keyshaw, who singled his last time up. So Carantini at second. As Keyshaw swings and misses. The pitcher tried to sweep on it and backhand it with his glove and missed it. Ground ball, third base. Arenado steps on the bag. Cross the diamond on target to retire Luke Keyshaw. Twins will get it run. A couple of walks in the inning and a base hit. And through 3.5, new score. It's the Twins 3. Diamondbacks 1 on your home for Twins baseball.
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7: Well, back here at Chase Field, as the Twins take a 3-1 lead here in the bottom half of the fourth inning, Gurriel, Arenado, and Vargas for the Diamondbacks. Prelip's giving up just one run, three hits. Helped out on a double play ball. He's walked two, just one strikeout. Gurriel grounded out his first at bat, swung at the first pitch. Watches this one go by for a strike. Gurriel missed some time with a hamstring injury. And back now in left field. Ground ball, two hoppers, shortstop. Gray there, across the diamond to Lewis. Routine, two pitches, one out. And that'll get Arenado to the plate. Arenado coming over to Arizona. I thought that was a good fit for him, but he had that no trade and had to accept the Cardinals' permission to move him to Arizona. And there's a pitch, high ball one.
8: We just got done with the St. Louis Cardinals at Target Field, and among the moves that St. Louis made in order to clear an everyday spot for J.J. Weatherholt was trading Arenado off the roster.
7: Pitch catches the inside corner, one ball, one strike.
8: Arenado to Arizona, also trading infielder Brendan Donovan to Seattle. Mm-hmm. And with that, Weatherholt was given an everyday slot.
7: Yeah, it's St. Louis, they went young. Pitch outside, two balls and a strike. And they play some good baseball. One of the youngest teams in the league. And they were looking for a third baseman here in Arizona. And that missed inside. Three balls and a strike to Nolan Arenado. He's reached base 15 straight versus Minnesota. There's a fly ball into center field. That's going to land for a base hit. So he has reached 16 straight versus Minnesota. And here is Ildemaro Vegas. You said that he was with the Twins, what, for 10 games?
8: 10 games in 2020.
7: Okay, that was COVID, right?
8: Yeah, and then I think he went to the Cubs after that.
7: He's been with several teams.
8: He has.
7: Fly ball, right field routine. Clemens there, reaches up. There's one pitch and an easy out.
8: Speaking of former Twins on this Arizona team, won't see him in this series. He's hurt for Carlos Santana. He's a member of the Diamondbacks, but he's on the IL with an adductor strain.
7: Lawler bats. They talk highly of his defensive skills in the outfield. That one missed, ball one. Little changeup. Prelip's been going to the changeup. He's had a good one tonight.
8: Arizona has the lone lefty that we talked about last inning, Braden Garcia, up in the bullpen.
7: Hey, here it is. Off the end of the bat, foul to the backstop.
8: Sorry, Brandon Garcia.
7: Well, it's almost like one of those spring training games where you don't get locked in on one pitcher. You're going to see a new arm almost every inning. Count of one and one. And got the plate, but low.

Lawler just in his 12th game. And watches this one go by, and that's also low. Sinker. Three balls and a strike with a runner at first in Arenado. Prelib delivers. Fly ball.

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1: Philip behind. Arenado, a line drive base hit to left center, and Lawler does the same.
2: Kind of a good pitch. That's just some good hitting right there. He went down and got the changeup. Groover ranked their fifth best prospect in their organization. And fouls that one straight back.
1: He does have a good-looking swing.
2: Doesn't he?
1: We saw that swing earlier. Nearly hit his first big league home run. Double off the wall and left, and has scored the lone Arizona run so far.
2: Don't see too often a DH batting ninth in the lineup. Missed down and away. One ball, one strike. Twins up 3-1 here in the bottom of the fourth inning. Hits are even at 5 apiece. Prelip out of the stretch. Delivers. Swung and a miss. Good changeup. Down and away, and he came up empty.
1: And that is just the second swing and miss induced by Prelip here tonight. The prior one came with a strikeout to Perdomo back in the first inning. But Arizona, Danny, is a tough team to strike out. Third lowest strikeout rate of any offense in the game.
2: You know, Corey, and they don't walk. They're a team that won't take a walk. They've taken two here tonight. Lifted in the air, should be playable. Buxton to his left. And he'll wait for that one and puts it away. And there's a fly ball out. Dances out of a little bit jam here in the bottom of the fourth, leave two. 3-1 Minnesota on your home for Twins Baseball.
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7: 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Well, there's a matchup in Atlanta this weekend featuring two of the top four teams in the game. Brewers visiting the Braves. Jacob Mizorowski on the mound. Braves were able to score two against the Miz and then add in some insurance after he came out.
8: Mike Yastrzemski swings, and it's a fly ball high in the air, deep right field, flying back to the chop house. That is good! A big swing by Yaz, and the Braves have a 3-1 lead in the seventh.
7: And just the fourth of the year for Mike Yastrzemski, Raisel Iglesias nails down the save. Braves beat the Miz 3-2, guys.
2: That's going to be Trevor Larnach, top of the order for the Twins, here to top half of the fifth inning. It'll be Larnach, Buxton, and Clemens. Trevor swung at the first pitch of the ballgame and hit it to right center field. Caught on the warning track. And then a little slow roller to first base. 0-2 tonight, riding a little three-game hitting streak. Jameson, a right-hander,

0: pitcher for Arizona out of the bullpen here tonight. Back out there. And delivers a fastball. Sinker at 93, strike one.
1: And with the Diamondbacks down by two, Torrey Lovello opting to stick with the righty. He had the lefty Garcia up in the pen. Larnick Clemens set to bat this inning. Maybe that's a different guy on the mound had the score changed.
0: That one missed down and away. One ball, one strike. Larnick having a good run right now. Talked about it earlier. He's been in that leadoff spot. Playing some steady left field. Playing some good left field as well. And a righty catches the outside corner. And Larnick's going to challenge this.
2: Batter's challenging.
0: Looked like it caught maybe the outside corner. And it's a ball.
1: Wow. By less than a tenth of an inch. Larnick was correct. The Twins maintain one challenge. And Larnick has a massive smile on his face after winning that one.
0: You can't be that good. You couldn't get a piece of paper through that. Ugh. Number off into the bat. Arenado's going to be challenged. Backhand. Comes up throwing and not in time. Larnick hustled out of base hit. Four-game hitting streak. Leadoff man on here in the top half of the fifth inning. And Byron Buxton will bat. Byron hit a ball off the left field wall's first time up, was thrown out at second base, and then struck out looking in the third. Twins batters tonight, just one strikeout. That was Byron. They walked twice. Check swing foul, caught his bat. Let's pause 10 seconds. Our stations to identify themselves. 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
0: Catcher Marino got clipped with that foul ball. You talk to the catchers, they wear all that gear. And for some reason, that ball will find the one area that's not protected. And the way the catcher's set up today and going down on one knee, you do expose some other parts of your body. Breaking ball. That caught outside corner. And no balls and two strikes. Larnick at first, one out. Jameson out of the stretch, takes a look at Larnick. And missed down and away. Good take. One ball, two strikes. Buck's been named Player of the Week twice so far this season. Byron has 7 home runs in his last 17 road games. And a pitch. Line down the left field line. That's not going to be caught. Gurriel over to cut it off. Larnick's going to hold up at second. Good piece of hitting. Just flipped it down the left field line. So back-to-back base hits to start the top of the fifth. Clemens bats. Got robbed on a base hit RBI in the third inning. They ruled error, charged to Arenado.
1: And Arenado is playing in. He's thinking that Clemens may bunt. That's not going to happen here the way that Cody's going right now.
0: Missed outside, ball one. Corey, here's an opportunity here in the fifth inning. They got one in the second, one in the third, one in the fourth to put up that big crooked number here. In the top half of the fifth inning with two on, nobody out. Fly ball hit to left field. Carroll right there. Carroll's going to get it. No chance for Larnick to tag up and advance to third base. Well stroked by Clemens right to him. There's Josh Bell to bat. They celebrate Byron Buxton's historic cycle with a bobblehead giveaway. It's happening on Target at Target Field Saturday, June 27th. First 10,000 fans. The Twins are going to take on the Colorado Rockies and take home this milestone Buxton bobblehead presented by our favorite Delta Airlines. And a pitch swung on and missed. So secure your spot at twins.com/tickets.
1: Arizona's bullpen stays busy. Veteran righty Jonathan Loaisiga, longtime Yankee, is warming up.
0: Fouled off. Bell now in the hole. No balls and two strikes. Bell tonight. 0-for-2, ground out and fly out. Riding a little four-game hitting streak. And a good series in Texas. And a pitch. Popped up again, foul, upper deck.
1: Yeah, not just a four-game hitting streak, but multi-hits in four straight games. Look at that, Bell's numbers climbing and really living up to what you brought up, that point on Monday in Arlington about how Bell flourishing here in the month of June yet again.
0: 0-2. Check swing. They're going to see if he went. He held up. Pretty good crowd here. Probably over 20,000. Checks the runner. Delivers. Swung on and missed. Boy, threw a slow bender. A slider that just stayed up. That break down and Bell whiffed at it. First strikeout for Jameson. And I believe that's going to be it. Got to that pitch mark as Skipper pops out of the dugout. We have a pitching change brought to you by Upanor. It's a GF brand. Count on Upanor for plumbing that performs. Scoreboard update with John Vitas next year on your home for Twins baseball.
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5: 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Kind of a standalone rivalry series this weekend in the Show Me State. Cardinals visiting the Royals. Kansas City got some rough news before the game. Bobby Witt Jr. diagnosed with an MCL sprain. No procedure needed, but he may need an IL stint. Anyway, Royals fell behind early against the Cardinals, but came back to take the lead in the middle innings.
6: Collins punches it down the left field line, tailing toward the corner. Newt bars over, and one hops the wall. Massey's in from second. Here comes Rave around third. Throw to the plate on bounces, not in time. Rave scores standing. Isaac Collins clears the bases. A two-run double. The Royals have scored four in the bottom of the fourth inning and have taken a 4-2 lead.
5: All those runs against Michael McGreevy, Seth Lugo coming back from a concussion, a quality start. Cardinals came back to cut it to one, but Alex Lang picks up save number five. Danny?
0: Well, here it is going to be veteran Jonathan Loaisiga. He's on here for his 31st appearance. He's given up 27 innings, given up 24 hits, just walked seven, and just 17 punch-outs. So he's on here with two out, two on. Batter's going to be Royce Lewis.
1: And he has been, Loaisiga has been very good with runners in scoring position, opposing teams batting 194. Twins, as well as they have performed so far, not tonight, 1-for-7. We'll see if Royce can change that stat line right now.
0: They said that the bullpen here has got on a little bit of a run earlier when I was talking about they won 11-12. Their starters were going seven innings. And a pitch. Slider laid off. Good take. And that's what he's going to feature. A little curve slider. Sneaky fastball. turns it over. Larnick at second. You got Bucks to the runner at first, two down. Lewis watches this one catch the outside corner. And now one ball, one strike. Lewis 0 for 2 tonight, 0 for his last 9. Just went 1 for 13. And Texas, fly ball right field. Corbin Carroll drifts back and reaches up and puts it away. Twins get the first two on and strand them. Through 4.5 is the Twins 3 and the Arizona Diamondbacks 1 on your home for Twins baseball.
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0: Big inning here in the top half, or the bottom half of the fifth inning. It's going to be the top of the order, third time through the lineup for Connor Prelip. He'll face Marte, Perdomo, and Carroll. Marte 0 for 2. He's grounded out both times. Prelip, pitch count at 56. He's in good shape. And the first pitch way outside. Here's where Pete Mackey, pitching coach, really kind of will dial in and watching Prelip here this inning. And miss, falling behind, two balls and no strikes. It's a team here that will chase, and now maybe that second, that third time through the lineup might show a little patience. And missed high. 2-0 changeup, and now three balls and no strikes. Prelip's walked twice. Walked Perdomo and Carroll. Prelip had a career-high pitch count last time out, 96. Delivers 3-0. That's in there for a strike.
1: 60 pitches now for Prelip and just 35 strikes. So trying to improve that strike percentage here as he sees this Diamondbacks lineup a third time.
0: That's six innings against the Cardinals. He's gone six a couple of times this year. And a leadoff walk. That hurts. And here comes Perdomo.
1: Marte does not run. He's one of the few Diamondbacks at the top of this lineup that he's not a guy that is looking to steal bases, but these next few will.
0: He's at first. Nobody out. And that one's down and away. Caratini's going to call timeout. Seeing something with Prelip on the mound. Bodies the Twins bullpen, which is right down the right field line. They get some guys, I think, loose. But Prelip, eight strikeouts is his career high. He did that against Milwaukee. Six innings in that ballgame. Ground ball fielded by Lewis to second, back to first. Not in time. What a play by Royce Lewis holding the runner on. Perdomo hit just a line drive worm burner. Lewis backhanded it, made a nice throw to Keyshaw, and then back. And they're going to say that Perdomo on the throw back had beaten it out. But a slick play by Lewis. That's no different than third base. It's a reaction position at third, similar to first base, and he came up with a nice play. Here's Carroll to bat. On the outside corner for a strike. Boy, they turned that double play. Prelip's right in great shape. Walk and a knock for Carroll, an RBI. What's this one? Foul. You walk around the ballpark here, there's a... I keep wanting to call him Jamie Carroll, but it's Corbin Carroll. He's all over the place here. He's one of their marquee players that they advertise here, and a good one. Fly ball hit well into right field. Clemens back. He'll pull up, and it's off the wall. Carroll into second base. Perdomo trotting into third base, and I'm not sure if he was running hard.
1: Well, they played the home run song. They had home run flashing on the scoreboard. Lights started to dim. And everybody in the ballpark that works in scoreboard operations thought that ball was gone.
0: Yo, Corey, there's been about three balls tonight. We thought Larnick got his. Byron Buxton got his. But again, good play by Larnick on a ball that the Diamondbacks hit. And again, here comes Pete Mackey. Good play there by Clemens to get the ball back into the infield.
1: And fortunate for Prelip and the Twins that ball stayed in, because that was not a good 0-2 pitch.
0: Whoa.
1: That one hung, and Carroll hit it well and thankfully stayed in the yard. But now the tying run is at second base, and Moreno's coming up. It was a slider that Caratini wanted down and away, buried, and it stayed over the plate towards the outer half, yes, but still it was elevated.
0: Yeah, and you can see Caratini kind of putting his glove down low. If you're going to miss, I'm going to get it for you. Mackey back in the dugout. They have second and third, just one out. Moreno. And that one's backhand stop, boy, Caratini. Made a nice play on a ball in the dirt. This is in the bottom of the fifth inning. Tying run at second base and Carroll. Perdomo at third, pitch missed low. Yeah, Gurriel in the on-deck circle. Arizona threatening here in the fifth. Swing and a miss. Good changeup. It was not a strike, and he chased it. Keyshaw up the middle. Tristan Gray in a hole at short. Brooks Lee back at third. Big lead at third. Ground ball, third base, booted. Lee's going to pick it up, no play. He charged with an error. I'm not sure if Brooks, it was a lot of top spin on it. And Brooks Lee came in charging it, got the short hop. And I'm not sure if he was going to try to come to the plate to get the run or just take the out at first base, but he swatted at it and kicked it towards second base a little bit. Picked it up and then thought Tristan Gray was going to be at third. No play there on Carroll. So 3-2, first and third timeout called by Gurriel. Twins infielders are looking in the dugout. They want to know where to play. Keyshaw is going to play in at second. Up the middle, Tristan Gray, Brooks Lee back at third and short. Gurriel takes this one down and in. So an error charge to Brooks Lee. Gurriel, dangerous hitter in the box. Watches a changeup go down and away. Pitch count ratcheting up, 72. Prelip out of the stretch, delivers. Foul down the right field line. Tough to see the Twins bullpen from here. But nobody warming up right now. Behind 2-1. Ground ball up the middle, might be two. Gray to Keyshaw to back to first. Not in time. Carroll's going to score with the tying run, 3-3. The feed by Tristan Gray, it wasn't a good timing play. It pulled Keyshaw kind of not off the bag, but he stumbled, and that's why they had him near the bag. He almost threw it out into right field. And Keyshaw was on the left field side of the bag, and the throw was more up the line toward first base. And he had to reach out, stayed on the bag, and then could not complete the double play. Diamondbacks have tied it up 3-3 here. On Arenado takes a curve in there for a strike.
1: Twins, what showed up in Texas, yes, the offense was great, but also played clean ball, good defense against the Rangers, but not here tonight. A sloppy inning, and with that, the lead is gone.
0: And Arenado bats. Foul back. Corey, with nobody warming up in the bullpen, you're Connor Prelip. You can look out there and you can see that they got confidence in me and in the offense. Line to left field. That's a hanging breaking ball. He raked it into left and keeps the line moving. Two-hit night for Arenado. And here's Vargas to bat. Those are the pitches that fell behind some hitters in this inning. Defense didn't help him out. But that was a hanging curveball to Arenado. He's going to hit that every time.
1: Yeah, two really poor two-strike pitches this inning from Prelip. The one to Carroll, that was a 1-2. And this, I'm sorry, that was 0-2 as well.
0: They're calling a balk.
1: And this was 0-2 on Arenado. And you're right, now a balk and the runners move up.
0: Not sure. Showing on the monitor, I didn't see him. But the third base umpire called it. Pitches in there for a strike now. Second and third with two down. No argument from Prelip. Line drive, one hopper, booted. That was a rocket. Throw to the plate, and not in time. Runner to second. Not in time there. Arizona's up 5-3. We saw Tristan Gray make some nice plays in Texas, similar surface here. Went down to backhand it and just got out into left field. Probably give him a base hit on that.
1: It is a single and two RBIs for Vargas, but the Twins have imploded this inning.
0: Lawler to bat. Fouls it straight back. You know, Corey, the inning started with a walk. Nice play on a hard hit ball off the bat of Perdomo. Lewis made a nice play. They did not complete the double play. And then Carroll hit a double off the wall. Again fouled off. Too many good swings right now in this inning by Arizona. Marino hit a ball to Lee, charged with an error. Then another double play not turned. Off the bat of Gurriel. Arenado with a base hit. A balk charged to Prelip. And then a Vargas base hit. Missed down and in.
1: And Travis Adams is now up in the bullpen. As Prelip is at 82 pitches here in the fifth inning. Twins have Lee, Caratini, and Gray due up in the sixth. And for now, down two.
0: Swing and a miss. Got him on a high fastball. Damage done. A four spot here in the bottom of the fifth inning for the Arizona Diamondbacks. They lead 5-3. After five on your home for Twins Baseball.
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0: 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Loaizaga is still back out there. He came on in the top of the fifth, just retired Royce Lewis. And he'll be facing Brooks Lee, Caratini, Tristan Gray. Walking a run scored by Lee. 0-for-1. Lifts it high in the air. Foul near the dugout of the Diamondbacks. Arenado. He'll give chase, but that's well into the seats. Well, a bad inning for the Twins. Started with a walk. Big error. Couple double plays not turned. And it is Morris warming up in the Twins bullpen. Still a lot of game left for this offense of the Twins. Little nubber off the end of the bat. Fielded by Loaizaga. Strong throw and retires Brooks Lee, one out.
1: And the four runs that Arizona scored a moment ago, only one earned.
0: Garantini has a homer and a walk. Yeah, the home runs the Twins have been hitting lately. Get a guy on, get in the seats. Little breaking ball catches the outside corner. There's a strike. Here's 1-1, outside and low, sinker. Loaiza got out of the stretch, nobody on his preference. Ground ball, will be fielded by the shortstop. Strong arm, and picked out of the dirt, nice play. First baseman over there, boy. Threw him a sinker. Two down. Two down, bases empty. Tristan Gray picked up a single, hit off the bag up the middle, and fouls that one off. Head on down to the farm monitoring update. How about J.P. Smith, the second? Fort Myers went deep, 2-for-4 with a grand slam tonight. That was against Tampa, but unfortunately, Tampa rallied for an 8-7 victory. No balls and a strike. Ground ball, first base. Routine. Fields it, steps on the bag, and Loaiza has a quick 1-2-3. Top of the sixth. Arizona 5, Twins 3. On your home for Twins Baseball.
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2: Let's step back in time with this date in Twins history, narrated by Dick Bramer.
3: June 19th, 2007. On the bus ride to Shea Stadium, television broadcaster Burt Blyleven tells that night's starter, Johan Santana, that Johan can shave his head if he throws a complete game shutout.
4: Santana ready from the belt, the pitch. Fly ball to right. Kadir backing off. He's there. He's got it. Santana has pitched a shutout here tonight, and the Twins have evened the series against the New York Mets.
3: Burt follows through on his bet, and the next day, Johan shaves him bald.
23: You hadn't pitched a shutout in 2 years. I felt my bet was pretty good.
24: Right, yeah, I'm telling you. Yeah! Woo-hoo. You challenge me, and that's what you get. How's it look?
25: Nice. Nice. Better, bro.
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0: 5-3 Arizona. We start the bottom of the sixth inning, and Connor Prelip is back out for the bottom of the sixth. He'll face hitters 9-1-2. Andrew Morris was warming in the bullpen. I believe he still is throwing out there. And Prelip delivers. Curve drops in there. Good pitch. And this could be that learning curve. Stretch him out a little bit. 84 pitches. And there's a strike. You know, and sometimes you want to be able to come and get him and have him leave on a good note. Gets an out here. Gets a strikeout. Come get him. And he leaves with a good feeling. And 0-2. Hit down the right field line. That's going to just go foul. There was a lot of hard hit balls in that fifth. But I think at the end of the night, you're going to say there were some plays that were not made behind him.
1: No question.
0: That should have been out of the inning with no damage at all. Missed outside.
1: And I think, too, Connor on his end would say, I made some poor two-strike pitches
0: yes.
1: as well.
0: And he did do that. Head 1-2. Breaking ball, strike 3. There you go. Picks up strikeout number 3.
1: Morris has sat down. It is now Adams only in the pen. And Prelip will stay in to see Ketel Marte. Fourth time that Prelip has faced him tonight.
0: Had his best at bat last time up, walked. That ball's hit high in the air down the left field line, and that ball, Larnick, and can't catch that one. 12th of the year for Marte. They extend their lead to 6-3.

0: That was a no-doubter. And Marte, whatever he was looking for, he got it.
1: Curveball. That's the first time that Prelip has allowed a home run with his curveball in his major league career.
0: Not out of the woods yet. Here's Perdomo. Fouls that one back to the right side. Strike one. That one's in the dirt. Evens it up. One ball, one strike. Last time out, career high, 98 pitches. He's at 91 right now. Fouled off again, right side.
1: Yeah, Shelty's talked about there will be starts where the Twins will not push Prelip. And well, you could do the math, and those will happen when he's throwing on his fifth day and not his sixth. When he's given an extra day, he's been given a longer leash.
0: Down the right field line, foul.
1: And we saw that when the Twins recently had a stretch of 17 straight games, but the off day they had earlier, the off day they have coming up next week, so you know, letting the young man go.
0: Yeah, and they talked about that pitch count, let him go 6 days, that extra day rest, but also they talked about his 82 and two-thirds innings he pitched last year. Most innings he's ever had. Ground ball pulled foul. And he's at 71 right now. So do you get close or do you go past the 82 and two-thirds inning?
1: I mean, they will certainly go beyond that as long as he's healthy.
0: Again, fouled off. Fastball. And that's what they're looking at. Still has his good fastball, that 96.
1: But what is that number? Is that 20% more, 25% more from what he did last year?
0: Swung and a miss, good changeup. A swing and a miss. Four strikeouts tonight now for Prelip. Of course, I think what also goes into the equation here is the quality of outings that he has. Corbin Carroll bats, has two hits. Came in with a 380 average against left-handed pitching. That's going to go up. Lifts it down the left field line. Larnick looking for it. Larnick near the line, and they put that one away for out number three. Nice job, Connor Prelip, giving up the solo homer to Marte. New score, Arizona 6, Twins 3. On your home for Twins baseball.
2: 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It's Vanita. I'll talk to you Monday at 6 on CCO.
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0: 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Top of the seventh inning. It'll be hitters 9, 1, and 2 for the Twins. Take you the rest of the way. Here's Corey.
1: All right, Danny, thank you. Twins work to do as they are down 3 and a pitching change. Arizona has one lefty in the bullpen, and he is on to throw right now. It is Brandon Garcia. Throws hard, upper 90s is what the Twins will see from the Diamondbacks left-handed reliever. Keyshaw, Larnick, and Buxton do up. The Twins down 3, 5 unanswered runs by Arizona. And the first fastball from Garcia moves outside for ball 1. Keyshaw tonight is 1-for-2.
0: I think Austin Martin on the on-deck circle, so he would hit here against the left-hander for Larnick.
1: Stretch and the 1-0 pitch pulled foul on a line. Garcia drafted by Seattle. 11th round pick in 2023. Has excellent ground ball numbers, and that's the strength for this Arizona bullpen as a whole. Sixth highest ground ball rate of any pen in the game. And the 1-1 is outside. It kicks off the glove of Moreno and bounces away. And a 2-1 count. Twins held a 3-1 lead until Arizona put up a 4 spot in the fifth, added one more a moment ago on Marte's 12th home run. 2-1, outside ball 3. Twins would gladly take a walk here. Get Keyshaw on and try and get this rally going. It's become a bullpen game for Arizona after starter Michael Soroka left with an injury after one inning tonight. 3-1 is high for ball 4. So there's a start. Leadoff man is on. Keyshaw draws a walk. And now, as you mentioned, Martin will bat in place of Larnick. Austin Martin trying to find that early success that he had in April. He's cooled off May and here in June. Comes off the bench here in the seventh inning, as Garcia is in with strike 1 on a sinker at 97. Keyshaw leads at first, nobody out, and the 0-1 swing and a miss on a vanishing slider, disappearing down and inside. Buxton on deck. Lefties have actually done better than righties against Garcia. Lefties hitting 227, righties only 167. And the 0-2 pitch is strike 3 call. So Martin comes off the bench and strikes out, looking on a sweeper. And one away, and here comes Byron, a 2-hit night. Garcia works off the third base side, brings the ball to his belt, and the pitch outside and away. Also up, ball 1 at 98 miles an hour. Byron's pulled 2 base hits to left field. One hit the wall in the first, the other landing on the turf near the line. His last time up, cued on the ground, hits off the mound. And Keyshaw stops, and Buxton will be safe, and Keyshaw still hasn't reached second base and now tagged out by Marte. Well, Keyshaw did the right thing there, stopped his momentum, and Buxton, he was safe anyway, and then it became just a fun little game there between Marte and Keyshaw. All right, are you going to go? Am I going to tag you? Are you going to go? Am I going to tag you? And eventually, Keyshaw thought about his options, maybe even a wrestling move. And that was tagged out by Marte Tudon.
0: That might make the highlights tonight.
1: So Buxton at first. Twins down three, two down, and now Clemens. Cody's hit lefties well this season as Garcia misses low ball one. Cody's been on twice, one for three. Strike called on a sinker at 97, one and one. Cody finds his way on. Josh Bell would come up. He'd be the tying run. Arenado playing in off the line at third. Garcia deals 1-1. Buckling breaking ball. Strike two called on Clemens. Yeah, that lower half moving on the left-handed hitting right fielder.
0: A little uncomfortable at bat right there. He threw a breaking ball right at the hip.
1: One and two on Clemens. Moreno sets up away, and the pitch is away, and Clemens strikes out swinging. On a sweeper at 89 miles an hour, Twins get a walk, don't score, leave one. We stretch in the desert. Late tonight, Arizona leading the Twins 6-3 on your home for Twins baseball.
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7: Let's get to the Pilot Games real impact from this one. When you play Pilot Games, your community wins. Mike Soroka had to exit this game after just one inning of work, and the Twins went to work against the D-backs bullpen. Got one run in the second, third, and fourth, respectively, to go up 3-1, entering the fifth, but it all came crashing down in that inning with Connor Prelip on the mound.
0: Ground ball up the middle might be too great. To Keyshaw, to back to first, not in time. Carroll's going to score with the tying run, 3-3. The feed by Tristan Gray. He almost threw it out into right field.
7: That was one of three or four different defensive miscues from the Twins in that inning. It all builds to the climax of Vargas with a two RBI single to give Arizona the lead. Ketel Marte with a homer to add to it. 6-3 Diamondbacks, middle seven. Plenty to break down with Danny on the postgame download. Corey.
1: Hi, Johnny. Thanks. You know, it is in terms of a quality start. It is a quality start for Connor Prelip tonight. Six innings, six runs, only three earned. He walked three, struck out four. His night is over as the Twins bullpen will take over here in the seventh inning. Travis Adams is on to see Moreno, Gurriel, and Arenado. Hitters 4, 5, and 6. With the Diamondbacks batting in the seventh and leading by three. Righty-righty matchup. As Adams' first pitch is in for a strike. A cutter at 92 miles an hour. The series against the Diamondbacks is brought to you by Honey Nut Cheerios. Fuel your morning with Honey Nut Cheerios protein at your local Cub. 0-1, swing and a miss, slider. 2 balls and 2 strikes. Now Adams into his motion, but time called by Moreno. Twins are just beginning this stretch of plenty of action against the National League. Three here with the Diamondbacks. Twins, of course, will be home on Monday. Dodgers in town for three. Rockies in town for three next weekend. First, the 0-2 to Moreno. A swing and a miss struck him out. A sequence there from Adams on a slider. And Moreno strikes out swinging, one down. And for whatever the reason is, and the Twins aren't alone this season, but the Twins against the National League are 7-14, but if you just put it all together, the National League is hammering the American League this year in interleague play.
0: Yeah, across the board they are. There's a lot of good teams, a lot of good divisions out there.
1: Yeah, strike one taken by Gurriel on a fastball at 95. 6-3, Arizona here in the seventh.
0: Hey, you look at that National League Central. Four of the five teams over 500.
1: A one pulled foul into his own dugout as Gurriel glances over his left shoulder, bit of a smirk to his own teammates, and some of his own teammates, well, they're not smiling. 0-2.

0: Base is empty, one down. And the 0-2 pitch, fouled back. You know, thinking about it, Derek Shelton, he'll be part of the American League coaching staff for the All-Star Game, managed by John Schneider. Blue Jays manager Dave Roberts will manage for the National League as the Dodgers are back-to-back champions. And in Shelton's office at Target Field last week on the homestand, that conversation came up. And the idea of the arms that the American League may see in that All-Star Game, line to left field, and Gurriel with an 0-2 swing and a base hit. His first hit tonight. And the Diamondbacks have a man on here in the seventh, leading by three.
1: You talk about the arms in the All-Star game?
0: The National League may throw. And a pinch runner is coming in for Arizona as Gurriel will leave. And Jorge Barroza plays a really good center field. Normally for Arizona, he comes in and runs for Gurriel. But the National League, they could throw out. It could be, you know, a Christopher Sanchez start of the Phillies. He goes a couple of innings. Then Jacob Mizrowski comes in for a couple of innings.
1: Ooh, he's good.
0: Then Shohei Ohtani comes in for a couple of
1: innings. He's okay.
0: And then they bring in Paul Skeens for a couple of innings. Mm. And then Mason Miller has the ninth inning. I mean, good luck. Come on. Here's Arenado. Swinging a foul back.
1: Yeah, you know, those are all good names, and they're having great years, but sometimes that All-Star game doesn't play out like that.
0: Sure. And some of those guys may throw the weekend before,
1: right,
0: so they may not be
1: right,
0: even available to pitch in the game.
1: Yeah, I kind of liked it better when there was something to play for, that the winner of the All-Star game
0: had home field advantage.
1: Had home field advantage.
0: Arenado, a two-hit game. And the 0-1 from Adams. And misses away on a slider. 6-3 Arizona here in the seventh. All-Star game will be played in Philadelphia. The stretch and the 1-1. Down and away, ball two. Twins at 36-40, Arizona 38-36. Check out the runner, and back in safely is Barroza. This is the 34th all-time meeting between the Twins and the Diamondbacks.

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2: 2-2, ball three outside.
3: And wasn't it Buck Showalter that was the first manager?
2: First manager, and then Bob Brenly was the manager, your old teammate with the Giants.
3: That won it.
2: Won it in 2001.
3: But I was part of the Rockies there, and how that all went down. They could draft players from each team, and then you can come back and protect a few more. And that's how they built their team.
2: 3-2 on Arenado. Barroso, big lead, stays, and the payoff pitch fouled back.
3: Then they went out and spent a bunch of money. And got some marquee players in Schilling, and Randy Johnson was here, and Gonzalez.
2: Mark Grace.
3: Mark Grace was on that.
2: Luis Gonzalez had...
3: Didn't he get the blue base
2: single
3: hit?
2: Off Mariano Rivera.
3: Yeah, drawn in infield.
2: Yep, with the head of Jeter, left center. Rosa, big lead at first base. Twins down three, one down here in the seventh. He stays, the payoff again is swung on, and a souvenir. Behind the plate, Arenado stays alive 3-2.
3: Boy, Adams got away with a pitch there. We saw Arenado get on Prelip. He made a mistake back in the four-run fifth inning, hung a breaking ball. That one was a hanger.
2: Again, the 3-2 pitch. He struck him out swinging on a cutter. So a lengthy at bat. And Adams wins that round. Second strikeout for Travis here in the seventh. And there are two away, and the batter is Ildemaro Vargas. A two-run single in the fifth inning. Capped off the four-run fifth and gave the Diamondbacks the lead. It's an eight-pitch at bat between Adams and Arenado as Vargas swings and misses. It's a switch hitter now batting left-handed. Barroso stays. Speed, a strike, slider. And nothing at two now on Vargas. Came in just one for his last 30. The ball hard, got a piece of Tristan Gray. And a one-hop line drive, and ball traveled into left field. Adams off the first base side. Long hold, and the 0-2 pitch in the dirt. Nice scoop to the backhand side by Caratini. Defensively, Austin Martin, after batting for Trevor Larnach, is now playing in right. And with that, Cody Clemens goes from right to left. So Clemens, Buxton, Martin. Left to right right now, Lee, Gray, Keyshaw, Lewis, third to first. And the battery of Adams and Caratini. Now the 1-2 pitch, over but low. 2-2. Well, Mick Abel is here. He threw a bullpen earlier this afternoon here in Arizona. Chatting with Derek Shelton pregame, expecting to get an update as to what is next for Abel coming up after the game tonight. Swing and a miss, struck him out on a buried slider. Nice job by Adams, strikes out three. Diamondbacks leave one. It'll be Bell, Lewis, and Lee coming up eighth inning. Arizona 6, Twins 3 on your home for Twins baseball.
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4: 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Twins are back home at Target Field on Monday night. First of three against the two-time defending champion Los Angeles Dodgers. Hope you join us at the ballpark. Buxton and the Twins, Ohtani and the Dodgers. 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New pitcher for Arizona is righty Kevin Ginkle. He's a good slider. Twins will bat down three with Bell, Lewis, and Lee. Now Ginkle induces a ton of swing and miss, high chase rate, and Bell does just that. Chases a breaking ball down and an 0-1 count. 53% slider usage from Ginkle. Four-seam fastball also in play at around 95 miles an hour. The 0-1 pitch is swinging a high fly ball right center field and deep. Back it goes, and that ball is gone. Josh Bell finds the second deck above the pole in right center field, his ninth, and this is now a two-run game. It is 6-4 Arizona. And before that pitch, Ginkle had not allowed a home run to a left-handed batter in his last 54 games. That covered over 100 batters faced. That stat's history. A swing and kind of a rock back and a pose as Bell demolished that pitch. Twins have their second homer tonight, only down two. Nobody out, eighth inning. Here's Royce. A swing and a miss. Boy, such a difference in a three-run game. You get that one run back, and now get somebody on base and bring up the tying run here.
5: And you got guys in this lineup. Yeah, get that bloop and that blast. Can do it.
4: And this has been a homer-friendly ballpark. The hitters say they love the batter's eye, Danny. And
5: yeah.
4: They say it's just a good place to hit, and the batter's eye helps. As Lewis hammers one. Left center field, that's hit a ton. Barroso back to the wall, and that ball is gone. Twins go back to back and are right back in this game. Solo shot left of dead center from Royce Lewis. That is number seven. It is 6-5 Arizona, and still nobody out. As Torrey Hunter would say, a hanging breaking ball is a gift from the gods. And especially one, Danny, that is elevated.
5: Oh, that was up in his eyes, and he timed that perfect. You know, this game started off with the Twins hitting the ball off the walls, and now get a little bit better launch angle, a little better exit velocity. They're finding the seats.
4: Before that, Royce was just one for his last 16. But a big smile from Lewis inside the dugout and some life inside that first base dugout. Twins go back to back. Brian Kaplan, pitching coach, out to check on Ginkle. And now here comes Brooks Lee. He's 0 for 2 with a walk and a run scored tonight. Bell's ninth, Lewis is seventh. 6-5 Arizona, nobody out. swing and a high fly ball, shallow right. Carroll coming in, the second baseman Marte out, and Marte makes the catch above his left shoulder for out number one. So Lee's retired, one down. Here's Caratini, who's been on twice, including a homer in the second inning.
5: Now that's the at-bat right there. Brooks Lee hoping to go back to back to back. Got a pitch. Just got under it.
4: Twins have gone back to back now three times this season. And here's Caratini. Takes ball one. Cody Clemens, Josh Bell, back-to-back in Kansas City, April 2nd. Brooks Lee, Cody Clemens, June 9th in Detroit. And now Josh Bell, Royce Lewis in the eighth inning here in Arizona. Swing and a miss from Caratini, 1-1. Ginkle from the stretch. The leg kick and the 1-1 over but low. And now ball two. Lewis's home run traveled 427 feet. Above the 25-foot-high wall in center field. Inside ball three on Caratini. And Tristan Gray is on deck. Caratini has walked once. He homered in this count earlier tonight. 3-1 is strike two, and he will challenge. So Twins have one challenge left. And Caratini challenging what was called strike two. He thought it was outside, and it was.
6: Pitch the ball.
4: So Caratini with a good challenge. And it was a ball by 0.4 inch off the outside corner. Second time he has walked, third time he has reached, and now the tying run is on, and he's coming out for a pinch runner. So Caratini getting high fives inside the dugout. Good night offensively and defensively for the veteran catcher. And Kyler Fedko, this is part of his skill set, Danny. Yeah. He can run, and the rookie is in to run for Caratini, down one here.
5: He showed the speed down in the minor leagues, and let's see. He can show it off right here.
4: Does not have a big league stolen base yet. Here's Tristan Gray. And the pitch, a swing and a miss. Chased a breaking ball down, 0-1. Gray snapped it 0-for-13. With a run scoring, RBI single on a ground ball that hit second base back in the fourth. Moreno throws well behind the plate. Fedko leads. Stays. 0-1, 0-2. Another cut and a miss on a slider. Keyshaw is on deck. Arizona 6, Twins 5. Twins have two in, one on, one out. In the eighth inning. Pitch is high. On a fastball at 97 for ball one. Jorge Barroza stays in. He's in center defensively for Arizona, moving Lawler to left. Outfield playing Gray the other way towards left center. A check on Fedko, who's back in safely. One and two on Gray, righty to lefty in the eighth. Fedko stays, and the pitch low. Good take there from Gray. Chased that pitch earlier, 2-2.
5: Yeah, that's a good take right there. That's a pitch that we've seen him chase a lot.
4: Fedko's 74 career stolen bases in the minor leagues, covering six seasons, disengagement number two. As Ginkle throws over and Fedko back in, now he can increase that lead a bit more. He throws over a third time, doesn't get him. It's a balk. And Fedko is automatically granted second. He does have a bigger lead. He runs, and the pitch is low, and throw to second base, and Fetko is out. They're calling it a strike. And Gray strikes out. Fetko thrown out by Moreno, pending a challenge here by the Twins. So Gray strikes out looking. Fetko took off, and Moreno throws out Fetko, and the rally ends there. But the Twins are back in this game, getting home runs from Bell and Lewis. It's a 6-5 game, but the Diamondbacks with a double play, a strike him out, throw him out, ending the eighth inning. Travis Adams back out, bottom eight, Arizona batting. The lead is now one. We'll take a break on your home for Twins baseball.
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4: Arizona 6, Twins 5. Twins make changes here defensively. Kyler Fetko, after running for Victor Caratini, is now in left. And that moves Cody Clemens over to first base. Brooks Lee goes from third to short. Royce Lewis now playing third base, and Alex Jackson doing the catching. As Adams will face Lawler, who's now playing left field, showing bunt, lays it down, third base line, it's fair. Adams bare hands, throws, and got him. Good play by Travis Adams. About 15 feet up the third base line, Arizona may challenge the call at first base. Adams did everything he could to make that play. And Arizona will challenge.
12: Arizona's challenging the out.
4: Adams' momentum took him away on that throw, and it looked like Lawler beat it.
5: Good play there by Adams. He had to barehand it. Yeah, I think he's going to be safe.
4: So that'll be the 15th bunt hit for Arizona now. Third most in baseball. Maybe the second hit for Lawler here tonight. I'm with you. I think he's safe. Left foot on the bag as Cody was stretching, trying to catch that. And it looked like the left foot beat him. Although they're going to check on Lawler as Torrey Lovello and a member of the athletic training staff is... Call is overturned. Crew chief is James Hoyt, first base, and a successful challenge for Arizona, but now the trainer is taking a look at Lawler, who just came off the injured list about 8 days ago. He was out for 2 months with a fractured wrist. Got hit by a pitch when the Diamondbacks were playing in Atlanta earlier in the season. And Lawler, he is going to leave this game.
5: He's going to jog off the field fine.
4: Jogging off, yeah, clearly quite well.
13: Number nine, Tommy Troy.
4: So a pinch runner, Tommy Troy, outfielder, is running for Lawler. 6-5 Arizona, leadoff man is on, bottom eight. And Groover will not bat, as Lovello is sticking with his bench, and Paven Smith, who bats left-handed, will hit in place of Groover. Let's see how Arizona plays it. Lewis playing in at third base. He doesn't show bunt as Adams misses outside for ball one. Diamondbacks closer is veteran righty Paul Sewald. One-run game, the 1-0, and a strike from Adams, 1-1. Adams struck out three, a scoreless seventh inning, on for the eighth. And the 1-1 pitch, ground ball right side. Keyshaw dives off his glove, and it rolls out of the turf in right center. And everybody is safe. Would have been a great play from Keyshaw with a diving attempt to his right. Got a piece of it, could not hang on to it. And the Diamondbacks have two on, nobody out, leading by one.
5: You know, a lot of talking to a lot of the guys, they felt that this infield and outfield is so much faster than what was in Texas. Playing that artificial turf, and it comes off, almost picks up speed, but nice effort there. Keyshaw, he got it, and then making contact with the ground, just rolled his glove and it popped out.
4: It is a hit for Smith, and now Marte. Homered his last at bat, switch hitter. On the left side, steps in, and Adams misses outside for ball one. Twins have one ABS challenge left, the Diamondbacks have both. Two on, nobody out, and the 1-0 pitch. Down and inside, 2-0. So a pair of infield hits have started an Arizona rally, and the Diamondbacks already lead by one. Adams behind the dangerous Marte, 2-0. Pulled foul sharply down the right side on the ground.

0: Two on, nobody out. Adams delivers 2-1 to Marte. A swing and a pop-up foul left side near the Arizona dugout. Royce over and no play. Diamondbacks in one-run games are 13-12. Twins are 7-11. Perdomo's on deck. 2-2 on Ketel Marte, three-time All-Star. And the pitch on the way, chopped to first and foul down the line. Just foul. Marte, this offseason, his name seemed to be discussed every day about being traded. And then that finally ended around the time the camp opened up.
1: His name probably going to circulate again when we get closer to the trade deadline and see, of course, where the Arizona Diamondbacks are in the playoff hunt.
0: Entering play tonight, they're a game back of the final wild card spot in the National League. Again, the 2-2 pitch pulled to right on a line and foul off the safety net.
1: A lot of teams could use a player like that.
0: And he's under contract for several more years.
1: You know,
0: not a rental by any
1: means. If there's a knock against him, he's somewhat of a moody player.
0: Yeah, Torrey Lovello addressed that recently.
1: Yes,
0: the last couple
1: he had
0: weeks.
1: To.
0: Again, the 2-2 from Adams. Struck him out with a changeup. So there's a big out from Adams. And the fourth strikeout for Travis is coming in last inning. Lovello, he spoke publicly about that, defending his own player, saying he's not. That rumor about him, that he's a bad guy in the clubhouse, said untrue. And now Perdomo, another switch hitter. As Adams pumps in strike one on a slider. Twins in the ninth inning will have Keyshaw, Martin, Buxton. Troy at second, Smith at first. 0-1 to Geraldo Perdomo. Fastball high. Arizona tonight, 2-for-10 with runners in scoring position. Twins are 1-for-8. As Adams spins off and stares. Troy back to second. Corbin Carroll on deck. Now the 1-1. Swing and a miss on a changeup. And it's 1-2. Prelip struck out Perdomo twice. Not easy to do. Low strikeout rate for the switch-hitting Arizona shortstop. The ball and two strikes. With Carroll on deck. A one-run game, bottom eight. And the 1-2 pitch, line foul. Pulled to the right side.

0: Runners lead at first and second. Long hold from Adams. Runners stay. The 1-2 is low. Chase that time on a slider. It's a good idea. We have seen Perdomo chase that pitch here tonight. Held back there. Adams now picks up the tempo and the 2-2 down and in.
1: See, we get a ground ball double play. You don't want that guy in the on-deck circle to bat.
0: Cody Lorison warming up in the Twins' pen. Two on, one out, and the 3-2. Ball four inside, and Carroll will bat with the bases loaded.
1: Already two grand slams this year for Carroll.
0: Including one on Wednesday in a win over the Angels. And Pete Mackey is coming out, and it will be Adams facing Carroll with three on late tonight, and the Twins down one. So Adams got ahead of Perdomo, but could not finish him off. And Carroll is coming up. He is 2-for-3 tonight with a double, a single, a walk, a run, and an RBI. As Mackey and the Twins huddle on the mound, Carroll went to his own dugout. Chat with his hitting coach. And now he's walking towards the plate as the Twins end the mound visit. Well, Carroll's been hitting everything this season, but especially fastballs. And the Twins will have the infield in. Troy to third, Smith at second, Perdomo at first. One out, bottom eight, as Carroll takes low ball one. Carroll, 25 years old, two-time All-Star. Waits for the 1-0 pitch, a swing and a fly ball, slicing foul, left field line. Over near the safety net and lands off the screen, out of play.
1: I think Carroll's too good of a player to try to drop that slider down and in. Keep it away from him or elevate something hard in on his hands.
0: Well, the Diamondbacks have great speed at the plate, elite speed at first base. Infield stage.

0: He's in. Bases loaded, one out, one run game. And the 1-1 from Adams, a swing and a foul back. That was a sinker at 96. Good velo there from Adams, and it's 1-2.
1: Got a pitch to waste here. Maybe now, talked about that slider, if you can execute it down and out the back leg there.
0: Ball and two strikes on Carroll. Here it comes. A swing and a line drive pulled to right. That's going to land fair, and this is going to score three. It rolls to the wall, and with that, three-run score, and Carroll ends up at third base. And the Diamondbacks break it open. Late tonight, another triple from Carroll. He drives in three, 9-5 Arizona.
1: Corey went to the changeup. He's had a good fastball, good slider. Probably went to his third best pitch.
0: Another triple for Carroll, adding to his National League lead. And with that, he's also now tied Stephen Drew for the most triples in team history at 52. Derek Shelton will make a pitching change as Adams departs, and the Diamondbacks still batting, have scored three times and still just one out here in the eighth, leading by four. This pitching change is brought to you by Upanor, a GF brand. Count on Upanor for plumbing that performs. We'll take a break. Scores with John Vitas next on your home for Twins baseball.
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4: Out-of-town scoreboard update. Pirates in Denver tonight to take on the Rockies. It was a pitcher's duel. Colorado led 2-0 into the eighth inning. Kyle Freeland had tossed seven scoreless innings, but Pittsburgh rallied for three in the eighth. Nick Gonzalez, a go-ahead RBI triple to make it 3-2 Pittsburgh, but the Rockies battled back in the bottom of the eighth.
5: 3-1 pitch is hit towards left center field. Perfectly laid out into the left center field corner. Home Freeman. Home comes Carrick. Braxton Fulford. A two-run pinch double. And the Rockies grab the lead back. It's 4-3.
4: How about that? A pinch hit game winner for Braxton Fulford. Rockies beat the Pirates 4-3, guys.
0: All right, John, thank you. Colorado playing better at home. They're 15-20 at home, just 14-27 on the road. Cody Lorison is on to pitch to Gabriel Moreno on a strike. Infield in, Carroll at third. 9-5 Arizona here in the eighth inning. Carroll now with eight triples. This season, make that nine triples this season to lead the league. And the 0-1 pitch grounded to third. Lewis will look Carroll back and make the play on Moreno. So two down. And the batter will be Barossa. First at bat for Jorge Barossa, Venezuelan born. Came at a pinch run for Lourdes Gurriel Jr. in the seventh and stayed in the game at center. Lorison misses high ball one. And now with a four-run lead, Seawald has some company in the Arizona bullpen, so we'll see what Torrey Lovello will do. No longer a save situation. And the 1-0 from Cody, a swing and a miss. One ball, one strike. Morrison works off the very edge of the first base out of the rubber. A swing and a fly ball. Right field and playable for Martin. And he'll make the catch, and the inning is over. But the Diamondbacks add three more. Corbin Carroll clears the bases with his ninth triple this season, a three-run triple. And the Twins, as they bat top nine, are now down four. 9-5 Arizona on your home for Twins baseball.
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0: Now looking ahead, brought to you by James Hardy. The series continues here tomorrow night at 9:10. Taj Bradley will start for the Twins, and Zach Gallen will go for the Diamondbacks. Look ahead to home improvements. Look to James Hardy. Hardy Siding is America's number one brand of siding. Those times, by the way, are Central Time. 9-5, Arizona. Paul Sewald will still come in and pitch, and is not a save situation for the Diamondbacks closer. Keyshaw, Martin, and Buxton do up, down four. As Sewald misses outside for ball one. Sewald, I forgot, was in the AL Central last year, but we rarely saw him. He was hurt. Pitched a little bit with Cleveland and Detroit. And the 1-0 pitch is popped up. Right field and routine for Carroll. One away.
1: Kind of made a name for himself with Seattle, didn't he? And then
0: sure
1: was,
0: did.
1: He was traded when Seattle was still maybe in the playoff hunt. Came here for Arizona.
0: Finished the 2024 season with Arizona as well. Then last year, a limited time with the Tigers and the Guardians. Austin Martin came in to pinch hit, struck out looking in the seventh, his second at bat. 9-5 Arizona, ninth inning. Two outside. Twins with three home runs tonight, three solo home runs. Caratini is fifth, Bell his ninth, Lewis is seventh. Two and one, and Martin will challenge. Strike called on Austin. Fastball at 91. Twins had one challenge left, and they're out.
13: This one just clipped.
0: Not a bad idea.
1: Oh, yeah, why
0: left,
1: not?
0: Very close.
1: Yep.
0: Up and away, and it just caught the corner. Buxton on deck. High 3-1. Sewald, the leg kick, and the pitch, a check swing foul. Seawall, the seventh reliever used by Arizona tonight. And Torrey Lovello had to piece it together, losing the starter Michael Soroka after one inning. Left with an injured left hip. 3-2, strike three called. And the Twins cannot challenge. So Martin strikes out looking, and there are two down. And here comes Buck. It was 2-for-4 tonight. Stay tuned. Post-game download is coming up with John Vitas. Danny will join Johnny and break this one down. Scores and highlights around the big leagues and the minor leagues. We'll also hear from Derek Shelton. All coming up on the post-game show here momentarily. Inside to Buxton on a sweeper, ball one. 9-5 Arizona. 1-0 pitch, up and in, ball two. Twins entering this one tonight, winners of four straight, matching their longest winning streak of the season. They've done this now four times. Inside 3-0. Seawald from the stretch. And a four-pitch walk to Buxton. Got it away, so Byron reaches for the third time. And here comes Cody, who is 1-for-4. First pitch, a swing and a high fly ball, right field, deep, Carroll back. Right at the wall, Carroll will have a play. A step shy of the fence in right field. Clemens, he just missed a home run. And fitting that the guy that came up with another big swing late tonight makes the final play defensively as Clemens flies out to Carroll, and the Diamondbacks win the ball game 9-5, and the Twins' winning streak ends at 4. Twins are now 36-41, Arizona 39-36. As the Diamondbacks come back, Twins held the lead early, but Arizona ends up winning 9-5. We'll come back with totals and summaries, but first we check in with John Vitas back at Target Field.
4: I appreciate it, Corey. Twins took a couple of gut punches tonight as they watched their four-game winning streak come to a halt. We've got plenty to discuss with Dan Gladden tonight on the Affinity Plus Federal Credit Union post-game download. We'll dive into that disastrous bottom of the fifth when things spiraled on Prelip and the defense. Of course, plenty of highlights, out-of-town scores, and some Derek Shelton reaction as well. You've stayed up this long. What's another 30 minutes or maybe 35? Because we've got to take a break. And then Corey will wrap it up from Arizona next, right here on your home for Twins baseball.
14: 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It's Finita. I'll talk to you Monday at 6 on CCO.
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0: Arizona with the win tonight, 9-5. 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The totals for Arizona tonight, 9 runs on 13 hits and 1 error. Twins, 5 runs, 9 hits and 1 error as well. Winning pitcher Jonathan Loaisiga now 2-2. Losing pitcher Connor Prelip 2-5. Connor went 6 innings, 6 runs, 3 earned. 9 hits, he walked 3 and struck out 4. 2 hours and 57 minutes of play tonight, witnessed by 25,110. Twins are now 36-41. Arizona 39-36. Twins hit 3 homers tonight, 3 solo shots. Caratini has 5th. Josh Bell is 9th. Royce Lewis is 7th. Ketel Marte homer as well for Arizona, his 12th. And now an 8-game hitting streak for Arizona's leadoff man in the 9-5 Arizona victory here tonight. This reminder, our next broadcast of Twins baseball comes your way tomorrow night. We are with you starting at 8:30 with the pregame show. 8:30 is when we start for a 9:10 first pitch. It'll be Taj Bradley for the Twins at 5-3 ERA in the low fours, and righty Zach Gallen 3-5. His ERA is over 5. He will get the ball for Arizona here tomorrow night. So until then, speaking now for Dan Gladden, air producer-engineer Andrew Halverson, this is Corey Provis reporting, saying so long from Chase Field in Phoenix, where again the final score, Arizona 9 and the Minnesota Twins 5. Stay tuned. John Vitas is standing by next with tonight's post-game download. But first, this commercial break right here on your home for Minnesota Twins baseball.

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7: Ball and two strikes on Carroll. Here it comes. A swing and a line drive pulled to right. That's going to land fair, and this is going to score three. It rolls to the wall, and with that, three-run score, and Carroll ends up at third base. And the Diamondbacks break it open late tonight. Another triple from Carroll. He drives in three, 9-5 Arizona.
8: The knockout punch provided by Corbin Carroll after he terrorized Connor Prelip early in the game. He drives in three there. All of those runs charged to Travis Adams, who could miss some bats tonight, got some strikeouts, but could not finish off the Diamondbacks in that bottom of the eighth. Hello, everyone, and welcome into the Affinity Plus Federal Credit Union postgame download. John Vitas inside our Minneapolis studios here inside Target Field. Dan Gladden joins me live from Chase Field out in Arizona, fresh off the call. And Danny, I know we heard that play there in the eighth, but it was really the fifth inning, I think, that decided this game. A couple of double plays that weren't turned, and then, of course, the error by Brooks Lee. Prelip not able to wiggle out of that inning. What stood out to you as that inning unfolded?
9: Well, just all of that right there. That started off with that leadoff walk, and you could tell that Prelip maybe just misfiring a little bit at that point with the leadoff walk. But like you said, after that, the ball hit hard to Royce Lewis. Should have been a double play turned right there. It was not. Later in the ballgame, an error there by Lee. And then also Tristan Gray, not a good feed to Keyshaw that would have minimized some of the damage in that inning. So this was the kind of game, there was two gut punches, like you said, that one in the fifth and then also in that eighth inning there. And that also helped out with the walk there to Perdomo to load those bases up.
8: Yeah, good amount of walks tonight on both sides of the scorecard. But to get into that defensive inning there a little bit, you mentioned the bad flip by Gray and then Lee with the error. We haven't seen a lot of those from him this year. That's just his sixth error, and he's playing every day. I wanted to ask you about Luke Keyshaw, though, because there was a play earlier in the inning where he was a little slow turning the double play, and it allowed the runner Perdomo to reach there instead of a double play would have been two outs and nobody on. Maybe would have been a totally different inning. As you watch Luke at second base, what's his arm swing like? It feels like it's a little long to me. What do you see?
9: It's not long. He throws from a low angle and really can't get a lot on it. It's got a little tail to it. It's not a plus arm out there at second base. But that was a play there, but it didn't have to be fast because the ball was hit so hard to Lewis. So, therefore, he's just now Perdomo getting out of the box. The feed to second base, pretty good, and then just the relay back. Perdomo hustled and beat it out. It was one of those bang-bang plays and went to the replay. So it was a close play all around. But it's a timing play at second base, and Keyshaw's been pretty good getting his rhythm down and being able to turn some double plays.
8: Yeah, it looked good. It just if you give him another chance, maybe he's a little quicker and that whole inning looks a little bit different. I wanted to ask about Connor Prelip too, because do you feel like as a young pitcher gets older and matures and gets a little bit more in terms of major league experience, that's an inning where maybe they can slow the game down and get out of it?
9: Well, I think I think the more innings he gets, I think he's already a mature player for being so young out there. But just getting some more innings to be able, like you said, handle a situation, be able to manage certain situations during the course of a ballgame when they come up. And he just kind of – he made some bad pitches in that inning as well. He made some good pitches, but when he made a mistake, they capitalized on it and it hurt it. Left some breaking balls up there and just up in the zone there, rare for him. But they took advantage of it.
8: Yeah, there were a few hard hit balls in that inning, no doubt.
9: Yes.
8: I wanted to finish with a potential positive. With the injury to Soroka tonight, the Diamondbacks had to use seven relievers. That's got to pay some dividends for the Twins as this series unfolds, don't you think?
9: Well, we'll see what happens tomorrow with the starter out there on the mound tomorrow. If he can go deep in the ballgame, then he's going to preserve it a little bit. But, you know, the guys that came in, they weren't overused by any means. So not knowing back-to-back-to-back or – tomorrow they might have an opportunity to go back-to-back. So he knows his bullpen a lot better than I do right now. So they'll piece it together, but it's all going to depend on how that starter goes tomorrow for the Arizona Diamondbacks.
8: Yeah, as a hitter, though, does it help you to be able to see some of their top-end relievers? Is one at-bat enough to get a feel for a guy?
9: Well, they only face like three or four batters per inning, so I might have been one of the guys on the bench that didn't get to face that particular guy, and then I did get to face this guy. Not sure if that's the case tomorrow, but, you know, there's so much information out there, but you want to just rely on your experience from a player that's got some time in to where I can break him down a little bit easier than have to kind of go and study if I don't really know the guy.
8: Yeah, that's true. They're used to looking at that iPad, no doubt
9: about it. Yes, they are.
8: Well, Danny, thank you so much for the insight. We appreciate it, and we'll see you for another late one tomorrow.
9: You got it. Take care.
8: Dan Gladden starting the show in style as the Diamondbacks take the first game of this series, which is brought to you by Honey Nut Cheerios. Fuel your morning with Honey Nut Cheerios protein at your local Cub. We're going to step aside for just a moment. Come on back with some of the highlights and a star of the game next on your home for Twins baseball.
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8: 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Let's get to the highlights. They're brought to you by the Sheboygan Sausage Company. This game was nip and tuck pretty tight early on as the Twins and Diamondbacks met for the first time this year. Neither team able to score despite some base traffic in the first. And then Mike Soroka, the starter for the Diamondbacks, came out for the second inning, was warming up and let the trainer know he was not good to continue, had a hip injury, and he was removed from the game. Taylor Clark comes in on short notice, obviously given plenty of time to warm up, but he ran into some issues because Victor Caratini took him deep, a long solo home run, well over 400 feet, deep into the bleachers in right field. Fifth of the year for Caratini, made it 1-0 Twins. Luke Keyshaw began the third inning against Ryan Thompson with a leadoff single. He advanced to second on a ground out from Larnick, and then with two outs, Cody Clemens hit a bouncer down the third base line. Nolan Arenado came over but could not handle the in-between hop. The ball bounced into left field. Keyshaw scored on what was ruled an error on Arenado, and the Twins had a 2-0 lead. Bottom of the third, the Diamondbacks started to get some things going against Connor Prelip, a leadoff double off the wall from Lou James Groover. And then after a ground out, Perdomo walks and Corbin Carroll delivers with an

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1: Pull in right center field, his 9th, and this is now a 2-run game. It is 6-4 Arizona. As Lewis hammers one. Left center field, that's hit a ton. Barroza back to the wall, and that ball is gone. Twins go back-to-back and are right back in this game. Solo shot left of dead center from Royce Lewis. That is number 7. It is 6-5 Arizona.
2: And those were both bombs, well over 400 feet, well over 100 miles an hour off the bat. Bell and Lewis go back to back, and all of a sudden it was a 1-run game. But as you heard to start the show, there was a knockout punch provided after 2 singles and a walk, loaded the bases with 1 out. Corbin Carroll loops a triple into the right field corner, bases clear, and that would be that. All those runs charged to Travis Adams, who had worked a scoreless 7th inning, and the Diamondbacks win game 1. Your final lines tonight, Twins 5 runs on 9 hits and 1 error. Diamondbacks 9 runs on 13 hits and 1 error. Arizona improves to 39-36. Twins fall to 36-41. Time of game, 2 hours and 57 minutes in front of just over 25,000 at Chase Field tonight. 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
2: Well, let us be the first ones to welcome you to Saturday morning. It is officially TIBN After Dark as we've crossed midnight here this evening. It is time to tell you about our Treasure Island Diamond Player of the Game. A few different options for this honor tonight for the twin side of things. 3 different guys hit homers, and we're going to give it to the man who hit the first one.
1: Now the 3-1 pitch to Caratini, swinging a fly ball into right field and deep. Back it goes and way out of here. Long home run for Victor Caratini, his 5th, and the Twins have a 1-0 lead.
2: Add in a couple walks as well tonight for Caratini, and he is our Treasure Island Diamond Player of the Game. 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
6: The Arizona Diamondbacks defeat our Twins 9-5 tonight, but it is time to check in on some out-of-town scores brought to you by Jeff Belzer Chevrolet, starting around the Twins minor league affiliates. And it looked like a rough night for the Twins affiliates, and St. Paul was able to save the day. Cedar Rapids lost 12-2 to Beloit. Two more hits, though, on rehab for Walker Jenkins. Double-A Wichita lost 10-4 against Springfield. Homers from Garrett Spain and Andrew Cassetti, and the return to the Twin system for right-hander Chris Vallemont, who was drafted several years ago, was an indie ball, now brought back in. He got the start, pitched okay, but the wind surge ended up losing. Fort Myers had a lead early against Tampa. J.P. Smith the second with a grand slam early, but the Tarpons come back to win that game 8-7. And then, like we said, St. Paul saves the day. Aaron Sabato, a three-run homer early in that game against Randy Dobnak, who's now in the Royals system. The Omaha Storm Chasers had a pretty decent lead in that game, but in the ninth inning, Alan Roden, a game-tying home run, and then Matt Wallner, a walk-off base hit, as the Saints beat Omaha 6-5. Full slate of action around the major leagues, including some back-and-forth games that were decided late, and two that are actually still in progress. Orioles got a big two-run single from Jeremiah Jackson. They have a 5-4 lead in L.A. against the Dodgers. Angels and A's and a wacky one, 11-11 in the 10th. Jose Altuve with a big home run swing tonight to give the Astros a 9-3 win over the Guardians. That game is final. Couple of games to spotlight with some highlights. A game from earlier tonight, the Reds in New York to take on the Yankees, and the guys who have been getting it done all year for the Yankees got it done tonight.
7: Here's pitch. Swing on, drilled right center field. Headed for the bullpen. Bye-bye. Ben Rice unloads with a three-run rocket. And the Yankees have a 4-1, 4-0 lead for Ben. 21st home run.
6: If you haven't checked out Major League leaderboards lately, you're going to see a lot of Ben Rice on there. He's having a huge year for New York, as is their starting pitcher tonight, Cam Schlittler, who struck out 13 batters over six scoreless innings. Yankees shut out the Reds 5-0. Our other highlight comes from Arlington, where the Twins were yesterday. The Padres are now in town. Jacob DeGrom got the start for Texas on his birthday, and the birthday got ruined pretty quickly because former Twin Ty France hit a grand slam in the first inning, ended up hitting two home runs in that game, but the Rangers went on a furious comeback led by Wyatt Langford, who gave them the lead in the fourth. Texas came back to tie it, but then this.
8: First pitch lifted by Wyatt deep out into left center field. This one is sailing out of here into the second deck. First pitch home run here in the eighth for Wyatt Langford. He makes it a two-run ball game again, 9-7 Texas.
6: Yeah, Langford with a few big swings tonight as the Rangers in a high-scoring affair defeat the Padres 9-7. 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And then, of course, a trip around the bases as well, right here on your home for Twins Baseball.
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6: This is the Affinity Plus Federal Credit Union postgame download. It's time to get reaction on this Diamondbacks win over the Twins. Our ears on the clubhouse brought to you by Minnesota Corn. Derek Shelton meeting with the media moments ago, and he agreed with our theme tonight that the defense is really what cost Minnesota.
17: I mean, we put the ball on the ground. We had an opportunity to turn a couple double plays, and we didn't do it, and it ended up costing us runs and outs. You know, we had, you know, two balls there that are potential double plays balls, and, you know, I mean, the line ends up looking bad for Connor, but, you know, it was balls that he put on the ground. It really weren't bad pitches, balls that we hit at people. We have to be able to finish plays.
6: Yeah, no doubt about it. Prelip falling victim to some faulty defense on a few different plays there in that decisive fifth inning. Here's what Shelty thought of his left-hander tonight.
17: Yeah, I thought the slider was sharp. I mean, he lost his fastball a couple times for walks, but other than that, I thought he threw the ball well.
6: Yeah, three walks, certainly competitive, but again, that one inning is really where it snowballed on him and harmed the line, and of course, the final result in this game. Later on in the ball game, the Twins had brought in Travis Adams. He worked a scoreless seventh, but then ran into issues in the eighth. And of course, there was one big swing, the Corbin Carroll triple that scored three. But Shelty was quick to point out what preceded the triple.
17: Yeah, I mean, I think the big play there is we, you know, taking nothing away against Perdomo. But, you know, we walked Perdomo to get to one of the best players in the game. And, you know, Corbin Carroll does what Corbin Carroll did.
6: There was only one out at that point, but of course, if he gets Perdomo, you're two outs and or maybe he hits into a double play. And of course, you're not batting with the bases loaded and dealing with the bases loaded and Corbin Carroll at the plate. Now, this was certainly an unusual game for the Twins hitters to navigate. The starter, Mike Soroka, exited after one inning due to injury. And so the Twins had to face eight different pitchers over the course of nine innings today. And that's not always easy.
17: Yeah, number one, you don't want to see anybody get hurt. You know, I mean, first and foremost, not knowing what it is, it looked like it was his heel or something with his foot. But, yeah, I mean, then it turns into a straight spring training game. You're not facing the same hitter twice. And, you know, their bullpen did a good job mixing and matching and kind of keeping us at bay.
6: And it was kind of funny tonight. The Twins seemed to get their runs against the better Arizona relievers, Kevin Ginkle, Taylor Clark, Ryan Thompson. Those are guys that usually pitch the 7th, 8th, and 9th for the Diamondbacks, but the Twins scored against all of them, just not able to put together that big inning with a crooked number. Of course, there were plenty of positives on the offensive side of the ball once again tonight. That has been the theme here in the month of June. Three more home runs for the Twins, including from their catcher, Victor Caratini.
17: Yeah, I mean, if you look at the underlying numbers, which I think we talked about in the pregame or yesterday, I mean, the swings have been there. But it looks like, you know, he was trying to force a little bit. Now it's back to, you know, the guy that we thought we were going to get and having really good swings.
6: Yeah, Twins getting some production from the catching position this year. That was the fifth homer for Caratini as a catcher. Of course, Jeffers had some, so the Twins now have 10 homers from their catchers this year. They only had 11 all of last season. We thank Derek Shelton for his thoughts tonight as our ears have been on the clubhouse, brought to you by Minnesota Corn, continuously working to promote sustainable practices, develop new uses, and maintain thriving rural economies for Minnesota's 24,000 corn farmers. We wrap up the show with a trip around the bases next on your home for Twins baseball.
17: This is Twins manager Derek Shelton, and you're listening to Twins Baseball News Talk 830 WCCO.
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6: Well, the Twins dropped the series opener to the Diamondbacks. They're now 11-21 against teams with winning records this season. It's time to circle the bases, brought to you by Toyota. At first base, Brooks Lee went 0-for-3 with a walk today, but he did not strike out, and he's now gone 42 consecutive plate appearances without a strikeout. It's the longest stretch by a Twin since Ty France went 42 consecutive plate appearances without a strikeout early last season, April 2nd through the 13th, so with one more tomorrow, Brooks will pass him. The longest stretch in Twins history belongs to Earl Batty. He went 131 straight plate appearances without a strikeout. That was August 1st of 1965 to September 6th, so more than a month for Batty. At second base, entering the game, Connor Prelip had a strand rate of 57%, second worst in Major League Baseball. But tonight, he was at 83% through four innings, getting out of some trouble, but he finished at just 50% after that very rough fifth inning. So back to what had plagued him in previous starts. At third base, Prelip has struggled away from target field to begin his career. He gave up six more runs tonight and has now allowed 24 runs in his first five road starts. The 24 runs ties Connor with Kyle Loesch for the most by a Twin in their first five road starts to begin a career. That, of course, has to come all within one season. Loesch was 2-2 in those starts, Prelip now just 0-3. And at home plate, Corbin Carroll went 2-for-4 against Prelip, raising his batting average against lefties this year to .394. That would be the best batting average for a lefty hitter against lefty pitchers since Ichiro Suzuki, who hit .404 against southpaws in 2004. That's with a minimum of 60 plate appearances. Since platoon splits began being calculated in 1969, Carroll's average would be the fifth best lefty-lefty mark of all time, trailing David Ortiz in 2000, Chris Singleton in 1999, Ichiro, as we mentioned, in 2004, and Rod Carew, who hit .397 against lefties with the Twins in 1970. That's what you find when circling the bases, brought to you by your local Toyota dealers. Toyota, let's go places. Twins will try and even up the series and start a new winning streak tomorrow. It'll be the latest start time of the season, at least in terms of on-time starts for the Minnesota Twins. A 9-10 first pitch even later than tonight. Taj Bradley has the ball for Minnesota. He'll be opposed by longtime Diamondback Zach Gallen. 9-10 start means we'll be on the air for the pregame lineup card beginning at 8:30. Big thank you to our team working late in studio tonight for Mark Janowski, Brock Aker, and Lucas Kirchner. I'm John Vitas saying get to bed. We bid you adieu from Target Field. This is your home for Twins baseball.
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1: Hit through the right side, RBI base hit Ryan Jeffers. Twins take the lead 2-1.
2: They had a pitch lined into left center field. That's going to tie it up. As Bell around first base, ground ball weakly hit should be two. Kieschel to Lee back to first in time for the TaylorMade double play. Nicely turned.
1: Byron smashes this ball deep into the left field corner. That one's back towards the fence and it's off the base of the wall. Byron looping around first, looping towards second. He slides in with a crisp leadoff double.
0: Today's game was brought to you by Target, proud partner of the Minnesota Twins. Derek Shelton, signing off.
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It's the place to bring your league this season. 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